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0: take off with the biggest conversations with an exchange of opinions and ideas on the Morning Crossfire. 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

0: take off with the biggest conversations, with an exchange of opinions and ideas on the Morning Crossfire. 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
1: And get back on track with Let's Talk. 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
0: Land you safely as we chit-chat into the morning on Chat Station. Chat Station. And then do it all over again on your number one talk, news and sports radio station, 92.3 Nigeria. Yeah, in

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1: Yeah, so this is Jolly Johnny on the streets. How well do you know Maggi Chicken Flavor? 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
0: Land you safely as we chit-chat into the morning on Chat Station. Chat Station. And then do it all over again on your number one talk, news and sports radio station, 92.3 Nigeria in Nigeria.

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0: All right, good morning and welcome. Welcome to another beautiful day that the Lord has made. I will rejoice and be glad in it. If you ask me, I would advise you to do the same. My name is Ifeyemi Andrew. Happy New Week. The very first official working day of the week, 15th day of June. And just like that, the end of the year is here. This is Rise to Wisdom. And I want to make an appeal. I talked a lot about it last week. I want to continue on that path because I feel there's plenty of wisdom we still need to catch out of this. And of course, there were several people in my DMs on Facebook like, oh, continue with that discussion. And some people also spoke to me like, I'm like, okay, I think it could. But it's going to be from a different dimension. So the appeal is this. I'm going to ask a question first, which is, how many of us have goals set for our relationship or marriage? How many of us have goals set for our marriage or our relationship? That's the question. Then the appeal is, you should have goals set for your marriage and your relationship. Sorry about my voice. My weekend was very like that. So, All right. So I'll put it this way. I'll use the World Cup for an example. All right. If you look at the World Cup, the ultimate goal in the World Cup is to win the tournament. Follow me here because I'm trying to lay down some foundation and I need you to understand what I'm mixing, right? So the ultimate goal is to win the World Cup. That's one goal. Now, another goal that's a sub one is winning every game until you get to the final to win the World Cup, which is the ultimate goal. Another goal would be to ensure that whatever you do on the pitch leads to putting the ball in the net of your opponent and stopping your opponent from putting the ball in your net. Ladies, I hope you are following me too. All right, that's another goal. Because if you don't get this goal right, this is where it gets tricky. If you don't succeed in getting the goal of putting the ball in your opponent's net and preventing your opponent from putting the ball in your own net, then you cannot accomplish the goal of winning that game. And if you cannot win that game, then you cannot get to the final. And if you don't get to the final, how then can you accomplish the ultimate goal of winning the World Cup? Now, let's bring this down to our daily life, right? The principles that I've just laid in this scenario, bring it to your daily life. And the first question is, what is the ultimate goal for your marriage? What is the ultimate goal for your relationship? Because when you have an ultimate goal, there are other goals you need to set. Because if you don't meet these ones, you are not ever going to get the ultimate one. It is the things that you do on a daily basis, step, step, precept, precept, one after the other, brick by brick. That's how you succeed. So if you put in mind that I need to succeed in this every single day, it leads up to the ultimate goal. If you ask anybody, they'll tell you they want to have a sweet home, a happy marriage, a loving family, a beautiful relationship. They say all of this. But if you ask the person, do you know how to do it? It begins to get tricky. The response begins to get tricky. The enthusiasm begins to drop. Do you know how to get it? I'll do you one better. Beyond knowing how to get it, are you prepared to do what is required to get it? That is where now you hear the real thing. Are you prepared to do what is required? You might know what is required, but are you willing to do it? Are you prepared to do it? It's like same thing. Take that principle of football. You know that all you need is to win one game. You know that all you need is to put the ball in the net of your opponent. But are you willing to do all the running, the passing, the dirty tackles, and shoot the ball when you ought to and stop? Are you willing to do all of that? so that you're able to put the ball in your opponent's net so that you win that game. And that's what it is. In that relationship, the marriage that you're in now, or guy, are you willing to? Do you even know what to do, first of all? Do you know what to do? Madam, do you know what to do? Do you understand what you need to do in your position? In your position. Now, remember, I've always said, you are not a wife because somebody married you. You are a wife before you are found. Because it is he that finds a wife, which means that you are already a wife. You are there. You are a wife already. And it makes a lot of sense, because from a man's perspective, when you see a woman you know you will marry, you know. That's the day she became your wife. The day you saw, like, this one. The question is, why did you see that in her and you didn't see it in the other women that you met? Do you get the gist? So, you actually, as a woman, become a wife. Is not who you become because somebody proposed and put the ring on your finger and went and paid the bride price. That's ceremonial. Those ones are like for everybody to know, for the public to see. It's just like, how do I put it? It's just like faith. It's like having faith and seeing a vision, like, this is what I want to build. You already see the vision in your mind. All right, and then you start to work to accomplish it. The seeing the vision in your mind can be likened to the point where you see the woman and say, this is my wife. At that moment, you are the only one that knows. It is only you that knows in your mind. The moment you now propose, fix wedding date, do all of those things, that's you working to bring to reality the thing you've already seen in your mind. Then when you now do the party and people gather, everybody now sees afterwards, this is his wife. The same thing with any goal you have. The goal first is in your mind. You are the only one that knows first. And then you work to make it a reality. And then other people now see the end product and they be like, now this guy do this thing. But for you, it's not really new because you already saw it first. Do you get? So that's the point I'm trying to make. For a lady, you are first a wife. In the eyes of the man, you are a wife before he went to marry you. So my question is, for somebody that you have decided you want to spend the rest of your life with, why do you have reservations on how you want to love her or how you want to take care of her? Why do you have reservations? Because I still don't understand that. Last week I was telling you some petty things some people say, things like, you know, they give woman too much space. If you give her a chance, she go collect everywhere. Who tell you? This is somebody you'll be with for the rest of your life till 12 on a go. So why not make it interesting? Why not make it exciting? Why not make it peaceful and loving as possible? And who says that the woman does not have brain? If today you don't feel like doing that thing you were doing for her yesterday, and you nicely say, babe, today I'm tired. I don't think I can do this one for you. Who told you she would not understand? Who said she would not know? And you know the funny thing, I kept mentioning this last week, what do you feed yourself? Because a lot of people have fed themselves with silly ideas. I mean silly, crazy ideas? Yes, they have. And those ideas now, right, control the way they think, which in turn is responsible for their actions. And you can't get them to stop believing it. Like, they are so sure that the way they are going about it and what they are doing is how it should be. You are trying to tell, they are not seeing, they can't see your own. I've always said to people, if you must, whatever you hear, see, or believe, please put it side by side with the word of God. I was listening to Jim Rohn. I listen to him a lot these days because he says a lot. He says, there's a man that taught him about setting goals. And the man said to him, if you look at your bank account or you look at your life and you don't like what you're seeing, go to the Bible. Say the Bible is one of the tested and trusted books that has shown that it has the ability to transform or change or teach you anything about any situation you're in. And he was teaching a few people. And he says, he's not a pastor, by the way. Jim Rohn is not a pastor, not a preacher, no nothing. He's just a guy, put it that way. He's just a guy. All right? Let me just say it that way. He's just a guy. He's not. But somebody made him understand that, hey, this book has a lot in it. If you look at it, you are going to see a lot of things. The stories in it have a lot of morals and lessons and principles that you can apply. So I ask you again, what is the goal for that your marriage? What is the ultimate goal of that your marriage? And then what is the goal to get to the ultimate goal in that your relationship? Let's take, for instance, your ultimate goal for your relationship is to get married. Let's take, for instance, because after you get married, you have to set another one. But let's say the ultimate goal now is to get married, for that relationship to lead to marriage. The next question would be, on a day-to-day basis, what are you doing? Do you know what to do? How to do it? And are you willing to do it? And it goes both ways. So we're not talking about just the guy and the girl. And I said it a lot last week. One of the fundamental ingredients you need, man, love as Christ loves the church. This thing is so deep, eh? Because if you know how much things they said about the church, you will understand why God is telling man love. Because he's trying to tell you that, see this woman go misbehave. And it's evident when you say, we don't even understand women. It explains it. Do you understand the church? I've seen people say, the church, how many churches everywhere? These people, this one they talk you on, this one they talk you on, that one they talk you on. But regardless, Christ loves them all. It doesn't make sense, Abi. You said it now. This church, that church, this church. But Christ loves them all. And that's how you're looking at the woman you're with. Today she's like that. Next tomorrow she's like this. Next she's like that. Even she does not understand why she's like that. And Christ says to you, love her. It's like, I wish somebody can see the way I'm seeing it and understand it. So you just know that. It means that before your wife misbehaves, you're supposed to not get enough forgiveness keep. Your forgiveness bank here by now. So when she misbehaves, you already know that this is the church I'm dealing with. So this kind of nonsense can come out. Well, I have to be ready to. 0817-923-0002, 0817-923-0003, and 0817-923-0007. Good morning, Nigeria Info.
1: Morning, sir.
0: Yes, good morning to you. And where are you calling us from? You have to speak up or we can barely hear you.
1: Okay. Good morning, Andrew.
0: Good morning.
1: Yes, this is Uche, and I'm calling from Uche.
0: All right, go ahead.
1: I think this is a very good topic this morning. Yesterday, we were settling a family banter. Our family, I know they marry again and all that.
0: Mm.
1: Like you said, somebody who teaches stories about marriage, but not a pastor. Some people are gifted that way. And you get the references this month. Football, setting a goal. In a football team, you have defenders, you have attackers. Defenders will always defend for you not to score and defeat them, while attackers will always attack you, then you will fall down, they will score the goal. You take it back to our daily life in marriage. Andrew, marriage for every woman, to me, I would say it is our right to be married, but to be a mother is a calling. Motherhood is a calling. Now, taking it to the side of what you have just said, no woman has a mind to enter marriage and begin to fail. We will always say, he will find a wife, find a good thing, which means that good thing and favor, we don't already possess her. Therefore, I will always say to people, if a man is married to you, living in one room, and you have spent over 20 years with that man, that woman is a colossal failure. Ask me how. The book of Proverbs 14 says, a good woman builds her home. So women are good builders. Women are good managers. So whenever you enter into a home and something remains the way it is, my dear, something is wrong with that woman. Let me take myself as an example. When I get married to my husband, Andrew, this young man has no one. Then the goal I set was this. There should be a house. There should be children. There should be something for somebody to look into. And we started from there. And we sat down and we planned the future. Today, you can't even say there is no how. There are houses. I think that is the symbol of a good woman. So any woman that enters into a man's life and you want to say, oh, you never get this one before I enter. Andrew, make that woman check himself. Make her stop here and make other people.
0: All right. Thank you very much. Good morning, Rise to Wisdom, Nigeria Info.
2: Good morning, Andrew.
0: Yes, good morning.
2: Achoko calling from Igrucha.
0: All right.
2: Oh, yes. My ultimate goal is to have the desire, the willingness to marry. It will touch me. It will interest me. I will be moved and pushed to marry. When that is done, I go to the Maker, because it is God that gives life. He told man should not live alone. I'll make him a partner, companion, who will be comparable to him. I will go to God. God, now that I've decided to marry, give me my wife. Give me my own wife, not another person's wife. And when that is granted, and when she comes to the house, I will know that she has come from another family to my house. And my thoughts will not be her thoughts. My doing things will not be exactly her own. There will be differences. And what I will say, let me have the mind to absorb whatever I see from her. If I want to make correction, I make correction in love. Not that would not bring headache. Partner, my idea, look at the way we should listen. In love, I will not quarrel with her. Even if she is annoyed, I will give her pet names to make her happy so that there will be joy in the family. We live happily and move happily so that all of us will go. So that when children come in, children will follow suit and the family will move ahead. Thank you.
0: Thank you very much. Although we had a little beep in the background, but I think we got what you're trying to say. Now, somebody will also say, okay, let me take a few calls more. Good morning.
3: Good morning, this is me, Andrew.
0: Yes, you're welcome.
3: Thank you for the lesson this morning. My name is Comrade Letambar.
0: Go on, please.
3: Yes. My concern to this discussion is that presently, with all this advice and moral lessons concerning women, mostly, let me depend on that. These days, nobody, no woman, no girl is ready to bring down herself to this level that their goal is to get married. What they want to do is to first, you know, chop all the snacks in the highest hotel, in the highest fast food. Every girl now want to, first of all, chop, see how they can, you know, reduce a man. They take it as a way of putting a lesson to every man.
0: I don't think it's every girl. So when you say every girl, you're really sending a very wrong message.
3: Every girl is practicing.
0: No, that's not every girl. Later, Ari, have you been with every girl? Have you been with every girl?
3: I'm telling you that they are learning from each other now.
0: No, it is not every girl, my. It is not. I still tell you. I still maintain, Letambari, it is not every girl. Unfortunately, we have a commercial comment. It is not. You can't say every. There are some of them. There are many of them that might be doing what you have just said, and that's the path. There are others that say, "Oh, they want to make money first. They want to do first." There are others that, "Oh, I want to enjoy my life first. I want to, you know, they say all these things. They want to do that first. They want to, but it's not every." And the conversation is not just even about the girls. It's mostly about the men first, because I'm here yelling about why you should love your wife. It's a direction. It's not the. It did not say love her when she's only happy. It says love her, which means anytime, whenever, how she is, it's love her. Go on a quick commercial now. Good morning.
4: Hello, my name is Pastor Linus Chai. I welcome you to A Date with Destiny. I would like to begin this morning by reading scriptures from the book of Matthew chapter 6, verse 9. It says, "Pray then like this, Our Father in heaven, hallowed be your name." I also like to read Romans chapter 8, verse 15. And it says, "For you did not receive the spirit of slavery to fall back into fear, but you have received the spirit of adoption as sons, by whom we cry, Abba, Father. We are emphasizing in this teaching on the subject of prayer with focus on the names of God. I want you to take note that using the Lord's Prayer is an orderly framework for effective prayer. The template of the Lord's Prayer is an effective framework for effective prayer. Jesus opens prayer with Father, not judge or king. That sets the throne. The focus is intimacy. The focus is relationship. The focus is that in prayer you belong to Him. The name Abba means a close personal father. Prayer isn't just approaching a distant deity, but coming home. God's fatherhood means He listens, He provides, and He corrects in love. So start your prayers by reminding yourself who you are talking to. Quit the performance drama. God is your Father, and He's interested in all that concerns you. I pray today that you will have a personal revelation of the fatherhood of God. So when you approach Him, the emphasis is not your need. The emphasis is relationship. And as you relate with Him as a father, in your conversation with Him, in your relationship with Him, whatever your needs are, they will be met naturally. His thoughts towards you as a father are thoughts of peace and not of evil, to give you a future, to give you a hope. Whatever your needs are today, Abba Father, even your own Father, will meet you at the point of your need, and He will exceed your expectation. Whatever constitutes a burden in your life today is lifted. Yokes are destroyed today because your Father has what it takes not to only provide, but to ward off every resistance to what He's doing in your life. Step into the next phase of your life with the assurance that your Father has got your back. Go and win in the name of Jesus Christ.
5: Jesus paid the price for your sin, inviting me to your life today. Pray after me. Lord, I give you my life. I repent of my sin and confess you as my Lord and Savior. Thank you for saving me, in the name of Jesus Christ. You can follow me on Facebook and Instagram, Linus Ochai. Reach me on 08034523300. Once again, 08034523300. God bless you.

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0: Good morning, it's Monday, June 15, 2026. INEC's continuous voters registration is on. Take advantage of the opportunity to register to vote. On the news this morning, calls grow for emergency declaration over Bile gas leak crisis. Expert calls for stricter enforcement against illegal construction to curb flooding in River State. NDC awaits official result as governorship aspirant Lulu Briggs takes early lead. On the foreign scene, US-Iran reach preliminary agreement to end war. I'm Ifeji Kumoyele with the news. Now let's begin this Monday morning bulletin from Bile community in Degema local government area, where a mysterious gas leak continues to threaten the health of residents, contaminate their water, and destroy the livelihoods many families depend on for survival. It is now 6 months since the gas leak was first reported in Bile community. Civil society organizations and environmental advocates are now renewing calls for the federal government to declare a state of emergency in the area. Following an inspection of several affected sites in Bile over the weekend, the executive director of social action, Isaac Oswaka, described the situation as a major environmental and public health emergency that requires urgent intervention from the presidency. Oswaka expressed concern that despite repeated appeals and growing public attention, the federal government has yet to take concrete action to address the crisis.
1: When people are calling for a state of emergency, it is merely a call for acknowledgement by the government of Nigeria that there is a situation that requires urgent response. And we have not seen that. And that is the very least that we can expect from the Minister of Petroleum. Colonel Ahmed Bola Tinubu is directly responsible for the outrage in Bile. And it is his responsibility to act now as the Petroleum Minister to defend Nigerian citizens whose lives are threatened.
0: Well, also speaking, prominent Niger Delta environmental rights activist Ankyo Briggs warned that the prolonged gas leak could lead to a fire outbreak if immediate steps are not taken to contain it. She called on the federal government to intervene without further delay. In the same vein, chairman of the Ijaw Youth Council Eastern Zone, Datolu Sokobo, urged the authorities to act swiftly, warning that the people of Bile may be forced to seek justice through lawful means if their concerns continue to be ignored.
2: Fire can break out anytime. The president of the country is the petroleum minister that should have come here and tell the people of Niger Delta what is happening here. I just don't believe that we live in a country that can put people through what Bile people have been going through since last year.
3: If the Bile community immediately rise now that they want to shut down Home 24, Home 18 operations NMPs, immediately they will react. But they have not reacted to this situation since October last year. They've never done any monitoring or investigation on that. And Bile is facing this today, and yet the negligence on the government is there. If they don't declare state of emergency on this Bile situation, they should prepare to bring all their armies, their JTF, their everything to come and shoot us at the platforms.
0: Meanwhile, the representative of Bile community in the Degema local government area, Napoleon Hezekiel, said residents are gradually losing confidence in the government's willingness to resolve the problem. According to him, several government officials and agencies have visited the community and made promises, but months later, no tangible solution has emerged.
4: People living here are human beings. I let the world know that the environment is highly, the air quality is bad, the water quality is bad, the environment, and then all the parameters you can think of are all down above permissible level. So the federal government should act now and not to sleep on their arse. We, people of the Bile Kingdom, are saying that the time to take action is now, not to sleep again.
0: Well, away from the environmental crisis in Bile, as communities across River State brace for heavier rains, concerns are growing over the impact of flooding on homes, roads and livelihoods. A River State-based surveyor, Emalka Wike, says preventing people from building on natural waterways is one of the most effective ways the government can reduce the risk of flooding. Speaking in an interview with our correspondent, Okas Wike, urged government at all levels to strengthen policies and enforcement measures aimed at stopping the construction of buildings on drainage channels, floodplains, and other designated waterways.
5: Number two is for government to control development. If you know those areas that are waterways, they don't need to give permission for people to go and develop that area. So Ministry of Urban Development and Physical Planning need to do their job. Before you give approval for any building, go for inspection and ensure that the area it is not part of the waterways.
0: Well, Okas Wike also called on residents to support government effort by keeping drainage systems in their communities free of refuse and other materials that could block the flow of water during the rainy season. He also asked the state government to relocate residents living in high flood-prone areas and intensify public awareness campaigns to adequately prepare communities ahead of flooding incidents.
5: Government must try as much as possible. The area that you know that are prone to flooding, you rehabilitate those people. For example, maybe Ahoda West, Ahoda East that are also close to the area. You rehabilitate the people and also let them know, because these things occur intermittently. So what it means, it takes time before it occurs. So you plan for it to ensure that when it comes, the people are no longer. We that are the citizens, we should also try as much as possible to take care of our environment. Try as much as possible to keep our environment clean.
0: Well, beyond infrastructure and environmental concerns, a youth and governance advocacy group, the Andoni Revolution Movement, is urging residents of Andoni local government area to demand accountability from their leaders over the monthly allocations received by the council. The call was made by the leader of the group, Dr. Mobene Luke Eneriene, during the second edition of the Facebook Live program, Andoni Rebirth, held over the weekend. But the discussion focused on the topic, are we celebrating mediocrity? According to Eneriene, many young people in Andoni have come to accept poor performance from public office holders, even when significant resources are available to drive development.
6: A fat allocation, what was it used for? People say, oh, you're not happy that they're even paying salary. Some local people are not paying salary. Even some local, they're paying half salary. That's how we celebrate mediocrity. Have we bothered to ask ourselves, the remaining money, this is our money, where was it spent? I learned that they are painting schools, they are doing renovations. Have you asked yourself, the money that they say they are spending on this, is it commensurate to the money that is coming in?
0: And Irene maintained that the people of Andoni deserve to know how the more than 1 billion naira reportedly received monthly by the Andoni Local Government Council over the past 6 months has been spent. But he said residents have a right to ask what projects and initiatives the funds have been invested in and what impact they have had on the lives of the people. But he also advised young people working with the current administration at various levels in Andoni not to allow themselves to be used in ways that prevent them from speaking the truth.
6: Nobody wants to think outside the box. How will I do to make my place better? Everybody wants to just do the bare minimum or nothing, because there will be people to defend them. And then some of us will keep quiet. That is how we celebrate mediocrity. Lack of accountability. When they see that you celebrate mediocrity, people in government don't want to be accountable again. They don't care. They just say, I don't worry, nobody will ask. See people running government without a budget. The Andoni local government, is it being run with a budget?
0: Well, the Facebook Live conversation series Andoni Rebirth is held every Saturday and is designed to mobilize the people of Andoni, especially young people, towards economic empowerment, quality education, and responsible leadership through peaceful and organized action. The next edition of the program is scheduled to be held this Saturday on Dr. Luke's Mobene Eneriene's Facebook page. Well, let's shift focus now to politics. An NDC governorship aspirant in Rivers State, Dumo Lulu Briggs, appears to set to clinch the governorship ticket of the party for the 2027 general elections, following what party officials describe as a strong showing in the party's primary election in Rivers State. The chairman of the NDC in Rivers State, Success Jack, gave the indication while speaking with correspondent Obi Oruwariye on the outcome of the governorship primary. Although he said he was not officially authorized to announce the result of the exercise, Jack noted that indications from the primary show that Dumo Lulu Briggs received overwhelming support from delegates and is likely to emerge as the party's governorship candidate for the 2027 election.
7: And as the chairman, I am not the one to announce the election result by the way our party run. In the wisdom of the national leadership of our party, Dumolulu Briggs is the candidate of the party. As a state chairman, I don't know any local government except one, and that is Opobo, that Chief Dumo didn't score 95% and above of the total votes cast. So in the wisdom of the national, Chief Dumolulu Briggs is our candidate. For me, authoritatively, I can tell you he's our candidate.
0: Well, Jack also explained why the party's national leadership is yet to make an official declaration on the outcome of the primaries conducted across the country.
7: And after the primaries, you know, we had to do some in-house cleaning and then look at things that will help the party win elections, to look at the details. And then, you know, they have to go through the appeal panel also. And so when the national delays like this, you know, they are doing their due diligence and there's nothing out of place with that. And so we are hopeful that we will soon get the final results, because that is done. The National Executive Council of the party has adopted the results from the primary and the Congress.
0: Well, the Independent National Electoral Commission, INEC, has fixed June 26 for the release of access codes to political parties for the upload of nomination forms of their candidates. Well, the commission has also set July 11 as a deadline for political parties participating in the 2027 general elections to submit the names of their candidates. Meanwhile, another NDC governorship aspirant in River State, Blessing Fubara, has dismissed suggestions that he is being propelled by a political godfather or serving as a proxy for his elder brother, Governor Siminalayi Fubara, ahead of the 2027 governorship election. Speaking in an interview, Fubara insisted that his political ambition is driven by a personal vision and conviction rather than any external influence. Addressing the political situation in River State, the governorship hopeful said the focus should remain on addressing the state's challenges rather than political narratives being promoted by different interests. In another development, the chairman of Akokotoro Local Government Area of River State, Aboya Bob Fubara, has called on residents and indigenous of the area who are eligible to vote to take advantage of the ongoing third phase of the continuous voter registration exercise being conducted by the Independent National Electoral Commission. Speaking in his office in Abonema, Bob Fubara said his administration is committed to ensuring that all eligible voters in the local government are registered before the exercise comes to an end. He also said that the local government will intensify awareness campaigns across the 17 wards of the area to encourage greater participation in the exercise. He called on political appointees, traditional rulers, religious leaders, community stakeholders, and other opinion molders to complement the effort of the council by sensitizing residents on the importance of the continuous voter registration exercise, both to individuals and to the overall development of the local government. But Fubara also urged officials of INEC to work closely with the local government and other relevant stakeholders to ensure a hitch-free and successful registration exercise across Akokotoro.
8: Those of us that are up to 18 years, those that want to change their polling units, those that are having issues with their informations on the voter's card, to make use of this exercise, the continuous voters registration exercise, use the opportunity to register now, because it's important that everybody gets registered to vote in the 2027 election.
0: Well, let's take a quick break now. When we return, Ahoda East empowers farmers with seedlings cash grant. Stay with us.
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10: The Ezibodoku Council and the Bodoku Council of Traditional Rulers and Chiefs cordially invite their sister clans and the general public to the opening ceremony of the 2026 Epe Wrestling Season at Ibodoku Wrestling Ground.
11: Date, Tuesday, June 16, 2026, time 12 noon, under the distinguished chairmanship of Honorable Chibo Sam Eligwe, PhD, JP.
10: Special guest of honor, Honorable Engineer Victor Obuzo, DSSROS, Federal House of Representatives.
11: Guest of honor, Honorable Eugene Chita Epele JP, Executive Chairman, Ahuda West LGA.
10: Royal Father of the Day, His Imperial Majesty, Eze Ambassador Sir Kelvin Ngozi Anugo, PhD, DSSROS, JPAP, Ezekwelogbo III, and Aklaka XII.
11: Royal Host, His Majesty, Eze Architect Nnamdi Obuzo, DSSRS, JP, Ezigbo Dioku I.
10: And all the Ezigbo in Ekpeye land, Chief Reason Scala Divya, Announcer.
11: Join us!
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1: You're welcome back. Now, about 173 farmers in Ahoda East local government area have been empowered with improved oil palm seedlings and a cash grant of 100,000 naira each by the chairman of Ahoda East local government council, Solomon Abua Ochoma. Now, the empowerment initiative, which is aimed at enhancing food security, reducing hunger, improving the socioeconomic well-being of residents, and in promoting agricultural industrialization in the area, was flagged off under the first phase of the Ahoda East Agricultural Empowerment Program and Women Agri Support Fund. Speaking during the event themed Empowering Communities, Cultivating the Prosperity, Abuba Ochoma expressed confidence that his administration's investment in agriculture will yield long-term benefit and contribute significantly to sustainable food production in the local government area.
2: Today, we are sowing the seeds of generational prosperity. Women who have always carried the weight of feeding our families have often done so with very little recognition or backing. I want to tell us that that era ends today. These are not ordinary seedlings. They are the foundation upon which many of you will build lasting wealth families.
1: Abuba Ochoma also promised that his administration will continue to mentor and support the beneficiaries.
2: This fund will provide the resources, training, and the financial muscle our women need to expand their farms. This administration is committed to working with you every step of the way, from seedling to harvest.

0: well acclimatized. We have been quite a while in the country. They have worked hard enough. We have been exposed to enough heat. We're in a good place. Focus is on Croatia. Like today is to settle in, and from tomorrow it's 3 days preparation for Croatia.
1: Yeah, settle in and prepare for the next 3 days for Croatia. On the other hand, Captain Harry Kane says England understands the pedigree of their first opponent at the World Cup.
2: This is where the business starts. You know, this is going to be our home for the next 6 weeks, hopefully, and looking forward to getting started. Last game, obviously, against Costa Rica, I thought was a high-level game from us. The performance was top from start to finish. Everyone who come on just kept the level really, really high. And now, you know, we prepare for a tough first game. Yeah, Croatia are a difficult team. They've proved in the last two World Cups, especially, that they can be one of the best teams in the tournament, and we have to be ready for that. So, obviously, now we settle in, but the next few days will be preparation for that, for sure.
1: Preparation in earnest for the Three Lions of England will begin their first group game of the World Cup with a game against Croatia. Croatia have been third place and second place finishers in the last two editions of the FIFA World Cup, so they are no mean feat, and they are no piecemeal to be dispatched anyhow. And let's take a look at what we'll be having for today's games. In Group H, we'll have Spain up against Cabo Verde. The time for that game is by 6 p.m. so tune in. We'll have our team of commentators right here to bring you that game by 6 p.m. Belgium will take on Egypt by 7 p.m. as well. And then we'll have Saudi Arabia by 8 p.m. I beg your pardon. We'll later in the day have Saudi Arabia versus Uruguay by 11 p.m. Then for 2 a.m., Iran will take on New Zealand. And just before we go, a bit of transfer gossip here. Real Madrid have struck a deal with Chelsea for Marco Correa. The move is suggested to be a blow to incoming boss Xabi Alonso, who is already short of experienced players. Reports indicate that Correa was a priority signing for new Real Madrid boss Jose Mourinho, as the fourth competition from Barcelona and Man City. 27-year-old is currently in the US with the Spain squad and will complete his move after the World Cup has concluded. The fee is £47.5 million plus £4.3 million in add-ons, with a potential to rise to £51.8 million in total. Chelsea signed Cucurella from Brighton 4 years ago for £63 million. Still staying with the transfers, Arsenal have started talks about signing 18-year-old Lille midfielder Ayoub Bouadi, who helped Morocco to a 1-0 draw with Brazil in his country's opening game of the 2026 FIFA World Cup. While Liverpool are also negotiating with Bouadi, while Chelsea and Paris Saint-Germain have been monitoring the player, who might cost at least £60 million. Bayern Munich's move for PSV's Morocco striker Ismail Salbari could be made more difficult with his high-profile goal against Brazil at the World Cup, set to drive up his price. While we hear Brighton defender Jan-Paul Van Heke says he will resolve his club future following the World Cup after the Seagulls rejected two bids from Tottenham for the Netherlands international. And Man City have set their sights on Everton centre-back Jared Brentworth as a replacement for the departing John Stones, but the Toffees won £70 million for the England defender, while Roma are set to make a £35 million bid for England striker Mason Greenwood, and also include a sell-on clause which they hope will convince Marseille to agree to a deal. And Brazil midfielder Ederson was scheduled to have a medical on Sunday, as a 26-year-old closed in on completing a move to Manchester United from Atalanta. And finally, Man United sacked manager Ruben Amorim in January and could make a significant saving on the £15.9 million compensation package following his departure if the Portuguese take over at AC Milan. And this so far can go on today's edition of Sport Drive. Many thanks for being there. Don't forget to join us again later in the day when our team, the Sport Gang, will be back here again for the commentary between Spain and Cabo Verde. Stay with us. Good morning to you.
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6: I'm listening. Are you?

0: All right, good morning. Good morning to you. Good morning to you. Another Monday is upon us. My name is Ifeyemi Andrew, and today my guest is a man you've not heard from in a while. I think he was doing a Democracy Day and all the others. Maybe they were developing an app to help us follow the history of Nigeria's democracy. I don't know. He is from NEC Computers Engineer. We are at Temple. Hello, sir. Good morning.
1: Good morning, Mr. Andrew. Good morning, Nigerians. And good morning, everyone listening to me right now.
0: All right. I know we've had you a lot of times here. And every time he has come here, he's talked to you about what they do at NEC Computers, how they have been working, what their program is like. But one important thing recently, in recent times, was the Mind Reset course, a program that they've put together. And he had said that course was for people who were...
1: You just finished secondary school. Mm. You just finished your UTME. Or you are in the one or in the university. All this set of people are what we are looking for.
0: So what to remind us again, why did you set up this program, and what is the program intended for?
1: The program was set up because after interacting with a lot of young people for some time, we discovered that their problem did not start from that day that we are asking that question. Their problem start from the beginning. And most of this problem, they imbibe it. It was a software that was installed in their mind when they were not paying attention by their environment. When they were not paying attention by their school colleague, by judgmental people, by people that are important in their life. That was when they get this wrong orientation. And they have run away with this wrong orientation in such a way that it's affecting them in the area they don't know. So this Mind Reset program was put together so that we can reprogram their mind, so that we can make them to unlearn that bad behavior they have been learning, that bad habit that has kept them the way they are. We want them to unlearn that behavior and learn the behavior that will take them to the next level in their life. That was when we set up this program. And we use a software for it because it's just like a computer system. The human mind is just like a computer system. When you have a lot of garbage in your computer system, it begins to misbehave. That's why you see some people begin to misbehave. You see a grown-up people begin to do what they are not supposed to do ordinarily. It's because they have some bad softwares have been stored into their mind. So we have two programs that we have put in place. We have C, we have Python, we have JavaScript. We are putting in place, we need to reset their mind. We want them to use this, program to reset their mind so that they can think positively in a way that will impact them. So that was why this program was set up. And over the month, we started in the month of May. It's going to run from May to August. The first 2 months, that's May to June, will be for the phase one. Then July and August will be for phase two. And we found that some people who are writing right now, they have been telling me, some of them have registered, but they've not started. We say, okay, no problem. Even if you are not yet started, you can start your own in 22nd, because most people writing right, they will end it on this coming Friday. So on the 22nd, being this next week Monday, you can start your own. So if you are in that category, you can come to NECOPTA and register so you can start this coming Monday. So that we will give you two months in each of these phases. By the time you pass through this phase, you must have gotten something. And we have made a lot of progress in this course.
0: Okay, so what is the progress like, and what have you been able to achieve?
1: I was able to interact with some of them a few weeks, 2 weeks ago. I also interact with many of them, and I discovered something. One of the things we have achieved that we have made them to understand the law of the mirror. We made them to understand what the law of the mirror is. The law of the mirror says you must see value in yourself to add value to yourself. You must see value in yourself to add value to yourself. So most of them did not see what they carry. But we have actually opened their eye to see the internal potential they have. Most of them was afraid of mathematics. One openly told me that because of the use of four-figure table, that is why he stopped doing science. That was supposed to do science, but from SS1, SS2, when they started introducing four-figure table, there was some way he was able to cope with it, so he stopped doing science from that one. So in that kind of situation, you cannot pray this guy out of this situation. You cannot lay hand on him to clear that thing from you. You have to use his software to reset that. And today, the guy is using four-figure table to do all the arithmetic operations. See, so there are many people who are in such categories. So we bring them to NEC Computers, and we have told them that it is impossible to consistently behave in a manner inconsistent with the way you see yourself. So we make them to see a positive self-image in them. We build a positive self-image in them that they can do it. In fact, one of the girls that I brought in this studio some time ago, when I told her that you're going to follow me to the studio, she was even afraid. She told me, how can you imagine me to come and talk in the radio station? I said, what is about it? As if a big deal was involved. I say I used about 3 days to talk to her. I even called the father. And the father has to talk with her before he was able to follow me. But when she came here, she did wonder. And she has promised about 3 other decisions and she has been doing well because that limiting belief has been destroyed. So we help them to break that limiting belief. Most of them have gone through that area. Most people that was afraid of mathematics, they were afraid of computer programs, they are now doing it. Somebody told me that he cannot do C++, that she was supposed to study cybersecurity in university. But they told her that cybersecurity has web development, software development, apps development, everything that, how can she do all that program at once? I say, don't worry yourself. Let's come and take it step by step. Because if you want to have a big win, you may not win. But you can win individually. You can win small, small. You will actually win. And we involve her in cybersecurity. She's doing it very well now.
0: Okay.
1: So those are the things we have achieved. And we are able to build a self-image in them. And I have noticed something. Because while we are training them, I'm also teaching something. I'm also learning from them. We noticed something. A man, John Asaraf and Murray Smith, they say in their book, The Answers Businessmen, they say by the time you are 17 years old, you have heard no, you cannot, an average of 150,000 times. No, you cannot. You have heard the average of 150,000 times. Then you have heard yes, you can, about 5,000 times. So that is 30 no's for every yes.
0: Yeah.
1: 30 no's for every yes. And the no, they have internalized the no in their mind in such a way that they don't think to say no. Can you do this? No. Can you achieve this? They say no. Can you go into this program? They say no. So we have been able, we have identified that. So we have now put a, we, this course, to this mindset course, was put together to erase those no's from their mind. Because for you to develop an application that works, there are many functions, there are many sub-programs that is involved to form that complete applications. So every sub-program they solve, every sub-program they write and it works, it's a yes. Every time they achieve small success, they say yes. So in this program, for them to write a complete application, they have had a lot of yes in such a way that that no has become insignificant in their life. And that is one thing that we have achieved in life. And I've told them to build discipline every day. Most of them, when they have a when they write a program and the program started failing, they stop. The moment they encounter small difficulty, they stop. I told them, no, you cannot do that because if you learn how to quit, it becomes a habit. When you learn how to quit, because so don't be quitting, because if you learn how to quit in this program, you learn to quit in life. Follow it through. So I tend to practice more discipline on daily basis, because when it comes to personal development and personal growth, motivation gets you going, but discipline keeps you growing. Because discipline is the bridge between goals and accomplishment. And this bridge, you must cross it every day. I tell them to cross in such a way that that bridge becomes a daily habit. People ask me, is it only young people that you are training? No. It's not only young people. There are adults who have started business and fail. There are adults graduate.
0: And because of that, they are scared to...
1: They are scared to do it. There are graduates who, when they graduate from school, they want to start a course. They want to start their master. They want to start their business. They fail in anything they do. Some of them start and they cannot finish. Some people have picked their master degree from, but they cannot be able to submit it. What is the problem? Is that kind of mindset they're having. So it doesn't matter where you are in the category, you know, come to net computers. Because one thing about bad habit is that it never goes on its own. It never goes on its own. You have to develop the habit of success so that you can make success a habit. So if you have this bad habit now, it is an undo it yourself project. You must use a program to undo that bad habit you have gotten before it can go. So we have set up this program and we have achieved all this and many more. In the month of July and August, they are going to build real life applications. Then after then, I will bring them to the studio here.
0: Okay. So if you've been listening to him, it's simple. Where is your office located and how people can get in touch?
1: 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The same number is on WhatsApp, 080-325-77932. You can get us on Facebook, on YouTube, on X, on the social media, and just type NEC-computers. Every set of, and people who are doing IT, I have told you that people who are going to do IT are the most people who have been affected in this area. Because they want to pay them small, small thing, they rush to the company and be carrying fire. When you come to NEC-computers, that period is a period that you can use to transform your life. Come to NEC-computers. Not only that course we do, there are our RepGrad program that is divided into 7 different departments. The first department being the Desktop Publishing and Graphic Design department. In this department, we train people on basic computer, Microsoft Office Suite, CorelDRAW, Illustrator.
0: Unfortunately, time will not allow us to go through all of that. It would have to call to be part of it. So give out your number again. So those who want to know more about what you do, can call you.
1: You can call us on 080-325-77932. 080-325-77932. And we don't depend on the money. Some person told me that our costs are expensive. I say, expensive when you compare to what? Value determine cost. If you know the value you are going to get from net computers, you will know that the cost is very cheap compared to what you are going to get.
0: All right.
1: So bring your, before going to university, bring that to net computers. 080-325-77932. Thank you very much. Have a nice day.
0: Have a nice day, Mr. Temple.
2: 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This message is from 92.3 Nigeria Info.
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0: You're listening to Money Talks. I am Godwin. And today I want to start with something a bit uncomfortable. Now, if you paid your rent in Port Harcourt 2 years ago and your renewal is due this quarter, you already know what I'm about to say. The same flat that was 2.5 million naira is now asking 4.5. Diesel for the office generator that was 700 naira a litre last December, you've already started budgeting differently. School fees is already on your doorstep. I bet it's higher too. So, everybody's saying find another income. With the find another income comes people talking about learning how to trade as a viable source of income. Every advert on the radio, every billboard you see is geared towards trading. Even your neighbor's cousin on Instagram is now a forex coach. And honestly, after the other platforms that disappeared with people's money, my own question is, how are we supposed to know what is real? That's the conversation today. With me in the studio is Amal Momo from Vantage Markets. Amal, thank you for coming in.
1: Thank you, Godwin. And honestly, that's the right question to start with.
0: Okay, so let me push on it. A close friend lost about 400,000 naira last year to one trading signal group. They told him to put 50,000 naira. In 30 days, you'll have 200,000 naira. He put it. They went silent. Now, why should anyone listening today believe Forex when that's the experience most people have had?
1: You're right. I'd be skeptical too. Let me just say what those platforms had in common. Because once you see the pattern, you will never fall for it again. Number one, none of them were regulated. If a platform cannot tell you who their financial regulator is, walk away. Number two, they all promised fixed returns. Put X, get Y in 30 days. That's not trading. That's Ponzi structure. Real markets do not give fixed returns. Number three, you couldn't withdraw without referring three people. And lastly, number four, the founder was usually anonymous or some random Instagram name.
0: Okay, so what makes Vantage Market different on those four points?
1: Vantage is regulated by the FSCA, the South African Financial Sector Conduct Authority, license number 51268. You can Google that license number while we're talking. You will find it. We're also regulated in the UK under FCA and Australia under ASIC. We've been operating globally for over 16 years. We are the official partners and sponsors of Ferrari in Formula One. None of this is hidden. We don't promise anyone a fixed return because nobody can. And every client withdraws to their own bank account. No referral required.
0: All right then, but I still don't fully understand what trading actually is. I mean, break it down for somebody who has only heard the word Forex.
1: Very simple. You're buying and selling the price movement of things that already exist in the world. Gold, oil, the dollar against the naira, Apple shares, Google shares, Tesla. You buy when you think the price will go up. You sell when you think it will go down. That's it. For example, what is happening right now in the streets of Hormuz? You've heard the news, the tension between Iran and Israel, the threats to blocking the straits. Now, why does that matter to you sitting in your living room or office? Roughly 20% of the world's oil passes through that one narrow waterway. The moment there is tension, oil prices move. When Iran threatened to close it, oil jumped from around $70 a barrel to almost $80 in a matter of days. When the tension cooled, it dropped back. That movement up and down, that is what trading is. You benefit from price movements, and news like this helps you understand the direction of the market. You do this on a regulated platform, on your phone, on your laptop, and you set your own limits. Most importantly, you need knowledge. You need to learn how and what moves the market. The minimum to start with on Vantage is $50, not 500,000, 50.
0: Interesting. Now, talking about the price of oil, is this why the price of fuel, you know, recently increased? And is it possible for an individual to start small with trading?
1: Yes to both questions. The price of fuel is largely controlled by demand and supply. When the strait has been blocked, there is decrease in supply. This drives the price up as there is demand. So till the strait is fully functional, the current hike will likely continue. On the subject of starting small, with Vantage, you can start with as little as 65,000 naira. And let me be honest with you and your listeners, because this is the part most adverts skip. You can lose money trading. Yes, if you don't learn first, your mindset is bent on doubling instead of accumulating. That is why the summit on Thursday exists. You don't start blind.
0: Now, that's the most honest thing I've heard a Forex person say on this show. So tell me about somebody who has done this. Give me one person, not generalizing or like people do.
1: Okay, take Mr. Marvin, a logistics supervisor in Port Harcourt who works with one of the logistics company. He came to our Port Harcourt seminar in August last year, opened his account with 227,000 naira. In his first 3 weeks, he lost about 55,400 because he wasn't done with his classes and he was eager to start trading, so he skipped using stop losses. He almost gave up. He came back to the bootcamp, did the 8 sessions, learned risk management properly, and by the 4th month, he was consistent. As of today, Marvin has not bought a Lamborghini or a Bugatti yet. What he is doing consistently is adding around 300,000 naira to 500,000 naira a month to his salary on an average, and that's what he's paying his rent renewal this year.
0: And so, no Lambo, huh? No landed property?
1: Not yet. And this is one of the core reasons why people lose when it comes to trading. They are carried away by the privileges others present. They forget these people took time to build and put in the work, and not everyone will have the same story. Then they set unrealistic expectations. Greed comes into play and you end up losing all in the market. Then you hear them saying, trading is a scam. It is not. The way you trade or learn how to trade is what makes the difference.
0: Okay, tell us about the summit. What is it? When is it? And what does somebody walk away with?
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0: Amal, last word. What do you say to the listener who is still skeptical, who's heard 100 of these and is thinking, I'll pass?
1: Okay, my last word for you is come skeptical. I mean that, bring your questions, bring the receipts from other platforms that have wronged you. Bring the cousin who lost money. We would rather you walk in doubting and walk out informed than not show up at all. The summit is free. The worst case is you spend your Thursday morning learning something. The best case is you start something that pays your rent next year.
0: And that's Amal from Vantage Market. Thank you for joining us.
1: Thank you, Godwin.
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0: Well, hello, I'm Patrick Kumoyle with a news update. Civil society organizations and environmental advocates are renewing calls for the federal government to declare a state of emergency in Wheeling community where a gas leak was first reported 6 months ago. Following an inspection of several affected sites in Wheeling over the weekend, the executive director of social action, Isaac Oswaga, described the situation as a major environmental and public health emergency that requires urgent intervention from the presidency.
1: When people are calling for a state of emergency, it is merely a call for acknowledgement by the government of Nigeria that there is a situation that requires urgent response. And we have not seen that. And that is the very least that we can expect from the Minister of Petroleum. Colonel Ahmed Bola Tinubu is directly responsible for the outrage in Bile, and it is his responsibility to act now as the Petroleum Minister to defend Nigerian citizens whose lives are threatened.
0: Well, also speaking, Chairman of Ijaw Youth Council Eastern Zone, Datolu Sokobo, warned that the people of Bile may be forced to seek justice through lawful means if their concerns continue to be ignored.
2: Fire can break out anytime. The president of the country is the petroleum minister that should have come here and tell the people of Niger Delta what is happening here. I just don't believe that we live in a country that can put people through what Bile people have been going through since last year.
3: If the Bile community immediately rise now that they want to shut down Home 24, Home 18 operations NNPC, immediately they will react. But they have not reacted to this situation since October last year. They've never done any monitoring or investigation on that. And Bile is facing this today, and yet the negligence on the government is there. If they don't declare state of emergency on this Bile situation, they should prepare to bring all their armies, their JTF, their everything to come and shoot us at the platforms.
0: Well, an NDC governorship aspirant in River State, Dumolulu Briggs, appears set to clinch the governorship ticket of the party for the 2027 general elections. The chairman of the NDC in River State, Success Jack, gave the indication while speaking with correspondents to Ebi Oduwari on the outcome of the governorship primary. Well, he said he is not officially authorized to announce the result of the exercise, but said indications from the primary show that Dumolulu Briggs received overwhelming support from delegates. Meanwhile, another NDC governorship aspirant in River State, Blessing Fubara, has dismissed suggestions that he is being propelled by a political godfather or serving as a proxy for his elder brother, Governor Similai Fubara, ahead of the 2027 governorship election. Speaking in an interview, Fubara insisted that his political ambition is driven by a personal vision and conviction rather than any external influence. Addressing the political situation in River State, the governorship hopeful said the focus should remain on addressing the state's challenges rather than political narratives being promoted by different interests. Well, former Deputy Director of the Department of State Services, Dennis Amakri, has urged President Bola Tinubu to temporarily set aside political campaigns and concentrate on addressing Nigeria's security situation. Amakri, who said this on Channels Television, said efforts to reform the country's security architecture must begin with the president. He acknowledged the political pressures facing the president, but argued that security should take precedence over electoral ambition. Well, finally now, the retired Major General who died in captivity, Rabi Abubakar, has been buried at the Gidan Dawa Cemetery in Katsina State. News reports said the burial, conducted according to Islamic rites, took place on Saturday, shortly after his body was released by the bandits. The former Director of Defense Information and his wife were abducted in May while traveling through Katsina. On June 6, an online video showed Abubakar and his wife appealing to the Katsina State government to release detained bandits and their livestock to secure their freedom from captivity. On Saturday, the Katsina State government announced that the retired general had died in captivity. The State Commissioner for Internal Security and Homes Affairs, Nasiru Mwasi, said Abubakar died from complications related to diabetes and hypertension. However, one of the sons of the late Major General Rabi Abubakar, Ishaka, says his father had no history of diabetes or high blood pressure. Well, that's the news update this hour. To reach the news team, send an SMS or WhatsApp to 0808-721-7215. I'm Ifeju Kumoyele. Many thanks for listening.
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0: 12 minutes past 8. Good morning. My name is Ifeyemi Andrew. Happy New Week. This Monday morning, we're discussing something quite important. It concerns Obiakpo local government area. It's actually a problem that affected most parts of Rivers State, but we'll focus mainly on Obiakpo local government area. Now, we've seen different administrations talk about the problem of land grabbing. Land grabbing is a huge worry, especially as real estate companies continue to rise in River State and gain more grounds. It's, I mean, the problem of land grabbing has continued to evolve with it. And you would must have heard Eche Council and Obiakpo Council. Obiakpo Council, most recently, because of a particular issue that concerns the council directly. We'll get into all of those details. However, the major question some would ask is, why do we have this problem in the first place? Why has it continued to rise and seem to not see an end anytime soon? In fact, to make matters worse, is we even now have people in government who sometimes could be using government influence to grab land. All of this makes the fight against land grabbing even much more difficult. However, the Obiakpo Council has said it will continue to put its foot down and do what needs to be done according to the laws to ensure that it stamps out this problem once and for all. Well, this morning with me on the show is the secretary to the Obiakpo Local Government Council. It is Barrister Kelvin Akani. Sir, thank you for joining us and good morning to you. All right, you'd have to get closer to your microphone. Just put it in front. If you could turn. No. Just this. Okay, well, good. All right, and then just speak into it so we can hear you better. So once again, welcome to the studios. Good morning. Happy New Week to you.
1: Thank you so much.
0: Just to start lightly, let's look at why you, first off, from your perspective, think that land grabbing as a problem has continued to persist and doesn't seem like it's ending anytime soon. Or maybe I might be wrong, but do you care to share?
1: Well, first of all, thank you for the privilege of coming to this place this morning. I must tell you, from when my principal assumed office as the local government chairman, one thing he decided to fight, among others, is land grabbing in Obiakpo local government. And I must tell you that Dr. Gift Wolo has been fighting it head on. Now, I, to an extent, we disagree with you that land grabbing is still flourishing the way it was, as at the time the local government chairman took over power as the chairman of Obiakpo local government. Perhaps when you talk about land grabbing in River State, we limit it to Obiakpo local government. It is a serious business today. And the chairman have decided not to allow it flourish. On assumption of office, there were a whole lot of petitions to the office of the local government chairman on the issue of land grabbing, starting from Rumosi, Rumekini, different parts of Obiakpo local government, Eneka, who have different areas. The petitions were coming. On that basis, because the chairman came prepared, a committee was set up, the Committee Against Land Grabbing, to look into those petitions. Invitations were sent to both the petitioners and the respondent to appear before the committee. Some did not appear. The chairman did not end it there. The chairman wrote to authorities concerning the effect of land grabbing in Obiakpo and informing them on what is happening. We wrote to the River State Government, the State Assembly, the National Assembly, the IG. We copied the CP of River State. To our greatest surprise, I will just use one, just by Airport Road here.
0: I was going to go to that one.
1: The airport route.
0: You already took us there now.
1: Yes.
0: I didn't want to rush us there. That's 6,000 plots of land, if I'm correct.
1: Over 6,000 plots of land.
0: Okay.
1: Now, we had petitions from there. One of the petitions came from a group called Victory Estate.
0: Mm.
1: They stated that their properties had been taken over by some group of persons led by one Colonel Ogumero. The committee investigated that matter. In fact, this committee will have security officers. We have police officer and other security agents that are in that committee. It was discovered with the documents that were tendered that the property in question does not have anything to do with the respondent, which is known as Colonel Ogumero.
0: This Colonel Ogumero, is he from River State?
1: Colonel Ogumero is from Ubia, but in Rumaolo community, which is not from Rumosi. Rumosi is a kingdom of its own in Akpo, is a community in Akpo Kingdom. Rumaolo is also a community in Evo, in Ubia, all local government, but different local, different
0: communities
1: and different kingdom. On that basis, the chairman petitioned this matter to all the authorities, as I earlier mentioned. Now, the one that was sent to the Green Chamber, the petition was read in the floor of the House. And that petition was assigned to Public Petition Committee to look into the matter. Parties were all invited. The police was invited. The chairman never petitioned any group of persons. He petitioned the Nigerian police for a lot of complicity. We all appeared before the House committee. The question was, who owns the property? Over 6,000 plots of land.
0: Mm-hmm.
1: I will tell you that it was so shocking. The Nigerian police came there, categorically stated that they said Ogumero led them to the wrong place.
0: The Colonel
1: Ogumero took them to a wrong place to execute judgment.
0: Didn't the police have the documents at hand presented to them?
1: This question came
0: to also follow.
1: The chairman of the committee asked the Nigerian police, I'm a lawyer by training. There are two things. One is getting judgment. The second one is execution of that judgment. When you want to execute judgment, you look at if there are security threats or likely to be breach of peace. Now, you will involve the police. The police accompanied Colonel to go and execute that judgment. Executed the judgment. Colonel and others took over the place.
0: Who are now, the others?
1: There is one called Edowan. Now, the question is, the police told us before the committee, that

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1: And then from the junction, just a few steps, look at the junctions we went to. Rumodara Junction. Then, obviously, the Mpogu Junction. You know that place that caused controversy so much that the former Minister of Works, now the Senate President, had to come and visit Rivers State over, right? It's bad. It is really bad. It's really bad. And then Troba Junction as well. Yes, we know it's being repaired. But the roads that go off the major roads, right, are all bad. SDA Junction. Hello, good morning to you. We visited there as well. Cornerstone Junction, we visited as well. And so these two people kept asking, what is the validation? Now, I'm asking, and for those people who are quote-unquote not from River State, but they are living in River State, and they've been asking this question, sit down, grab a bite, and let's hear the Port Harcourt people talk on Hello Port Harcourt.
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1: Well, to join the conversation, please use the phone numbers 0817-923-0002. All right. At Nigeria Info PH is where you find us on Facebook and X. At Nigeria Info PH, then send us a message at the WhatsApp portal. It's also where we receive your SMSs. The number is 0809-030-6416. 0809-030-6416. 0809-030-6416. As always, please do us a favor, turn down the volume of your radio set when you start to call in.

IK WhatsApp says, good morning. We have been laughing at other states in the past, but now it's the turn of River State. How can a state as developed as River State still be having these issues? They should come to some states, name withheld, and see how development is working. We don't have agboros as we used to in a certain state. IK speaking to us from Aba, sent that message. Ike, you still didn't answer the question. I don't know if you've lived in Port Harcourt, but the question is very simple, I like to believe. Is there a

0: 0817 923 0009. All right, call us. Let's have you join the conversation. Once again, is there any justification, any whatsoever, that you can think of? Not for my sake, but for those who are out, who don't live here, but they've visited and they're still here. They want to know, why do communities have quote unquote representatives who collect money from taxi drivers at the major junctions because they don't see what it is that they're doing? Maybe you can explain to us. 9.3, good morning. Hello, Port Harcourt.
1: Hello, good morning, Adaji.
0: Good morning to you. Welcome, please.
1: Yeah, my name is Philip from Palenque from Hamburg.
0: Welcome.
1: Yeah. You see, the issue there is that I don't think there is any division. The thing is just that it's just based on the laziness of the individual and the sluggishness of the drivers and these strangers. You know, there are some things that they are supposed to take care of. How is the way they don't see and organize? Let's go out and begin to collect something from these men. And the thing all started as a joke. It started as a joke. So for me, I think it's a driver. And this driver, they are...
0: Hello?
1: But sir,
0: don't you think this community money that they generate, don't you think that's what they use to, you know, fix the town halls and then help give money to the widows?
1: Everyone in the community itself, the elder chiefs of that community, don't even know anything about that money.
0: Really? The elders in that community don't know anything about the money that people collect on the road.
1: They don't know anything about the money. They don't even have trace of the money. It's just few of those, let me say, those ones that maybe they have clear eyes, maybe they know, those ones they feel that they are on the top.
0: How do you know this, sir? How do you know this? How do you know? Oh, dear. All right, that's a very interesting comment. Dare I say, even an allegation that the custodians, you know, the CDC or whoever, the chiefs there don't know anything about that money. That if you check, the money doesn't get to them. Now, if it doesn't, how then are they permitted to carry on these activities?
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15: Welcome back to the show, 90.3 Nigeria Info. I am Jude, and this morning we are talking about communities. Yes, we love communities, and River State, particularly Port Harcourt, is filled with a lot of them. In fact, someone once described Port Harcourt as an amalgamation of many villages. Yes. It's a beautiful thing to watch when you get to see, you know, how each of these communities literally interact with each other. If you've never been on the streets of Port Harcourt, well, you probably will not understand what I'm about to say. You see, you can very often hear individuals say, So if you don't come on the streets, you will understand, you know, how these, you know, things, you know, work out. And so when people, and these two individuals in particular that I'm making reference to, make mention of understanding how Port Harcourt has been, because their formative years were spent here, and now having lived a long period of time in Abuja and also in Umuahia, they cannot understand why some of the things are now the way that they are. So my question is this: what is there, or if there is rather, in your own view, any validation for communities to make revenue from drivers? Now, I would argue for the communities that almost anywhere in the world, wherever you have a small community and there's a business, whatever it is, it is only proper, it's seen as proprietary, you know, that for, you know, carrying out economic activities, a token is usually set aside, either in the form of contribution or taxation or whatever it is, right? It's normal. So if we juxtapose what is seen as, you know, best practice all over the world, you know, taxi drivers, bus drivers and seafarers, you know, they should pay something to the community for using that space. It seems fair, right? However, these two individuals keep asking. Now, if these bus drivers, if these taxi drivers, if these keke riders, the tricycle riders, if they are all contributing, like say, 100 naira a day, and we know that it is way more than that, right? And this, we're not talking about police extortion in Port Harcourt. That's probably a overflogged issue, but, you know, please don't stop talking about it. But if we just look at the monies that they generate, the person who was with me from Abuja asked this question. If the communities are taking money or are making money, at least according to this driver, then why then is this particular spot this bad? We're not talking about let the community members in Rumogba, you know, pay for the tarring of Rumogba. No. The minute the hole started to crack, right, it would not have cost them maybe 450,000 or half a million naira or 1 million naira to get a proper engineer, use proper asphalt, and just, you know, taper off, you know, on the cracks and things like that. That would prevent the road from deteriorating to this position. But it's not done. I am not saying I have not heard of some communities doing it, but more often than not, it's not done. So if everything, according to this young man, is going to stop either at the local government table or at the state government table, the table of the governor, then why then? What's the moral right? What's the moral validation for any community? Rumola, Rumokuru, Rumoparali, Choba, Rumosi. What is the moral justification to collect money from taxi drivers? And if you're by chance listening to us and you were part of the CDC Council, you know, in any of the communities, you're please enjoined to have a conversation this morning.
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15: 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All right, send us a message to the WhatsApp number. It is 0809-030-6416. 0809-030-6416. 9213, good morning. Hello, Port Harcourt.
17: Good morning.
15: Good morning to you, sir. Welcome, please.
17: Yeah, this is Wilson calling from Port Harcourt.
15: Good morning to you, Mr. Wilson.
17: Yeah, the issue you're discussing there, like the last one I said, it's not from the chief. The chief don't know anything about that. The previous caller said it is Abro, which is true. The 70%, 80% of the boys you see on the road are Abros, or maybe all these staff that our government is. And why they do that is because you're not supposed to have park on the road. If there's a major park on each of these places, once you enter, load, and then go, you won't pay this money for this house. They are not from community. They are not from the chief or anybody. They are all staff. So it is left for the government to do what the Abia state governor did. Chase them out of the road. You won't see anybody come and take money from anybody.
15: That's really? You've been to Aba or parts of Abia recently? Really?
17: Yes. They are not like that, like before when you... Once you load, you see them, give us community. Now they are all being taken out. Yeah, you see them now, it's in Port Harcourt. Go to all those places, go to their investigate. Those boys you see on the road collecting community, they are not from the community. You can't see any community boy or man on the road. They give us community. They are out all these third boys.
15: What if I tell you that in my time in Uniport, right, I knew a boy who used to stand at Rumosi, right? And the first time I saw him, my final year, I said, I'm one of those community boys. Sir, as I'm speaking to you today, he's still on the road. He's not a full-grown man with gray and everything. He's still collecting money. And he's a community. When the people there, they greet him.
17: The chief didn't send them. They are just there for their staff. Yeah, you see them mostly are those collecting from this keke. Keke, in each of the keke bus stops, or even on the way, once you load, you must speak community. Well, that's the one I know about that. Taxis and buses, they are all these Abro and
15: customers. Okay. All right. We're getting different views here, and it's probably an insight to what is going on as we talk about this particular issue. All right, messages on the WhatsApp. This one says, Jude, because of negative politics in River State, progress is slow. Really? Eh? It's slow in communities. Is that why they are collecting money on the road from drivers? 92.3, good morning. Hello, Port Harcourt.
18: Hello, Jude. Good morning, sir.
15: Good morning to you, please. Welcome.
18: Yes. Asatiko is my name.
15: Welcome, Asatiko.
18: Hey. Let's not kid ourselves. These are boys that are known to the community, to the CDC, to the local government chairman, and down to if care is not taken to the governor. Because if the CDC chairman knows them, the chairman in turn knows them, then if there is any issue that arises from that place, the governor will likely be aware of it. They use these things to settle these boys. It is part of their campaign promise. It is part of what they use to give them their own share of the commonwealth.
15: This narrative has been pushed for a very long time, particularly the past 3 or 4 years, that more people are calling for the total disbandment or total banning of louts on our streets, agboros. But the question really is, let's assume that there are genuine CDC or community people on the junctions. Is there any validation for them to collect money, to raise revenue? Let me use the word, raise revenue from commercial activities.
18: Yes, there is validation now. The validation is that, you don't forget that some of those lands were actually their community lands that were actually used by the government to create these roads. And since there is no job employment for them, they tend to see those particular regions as their own cash out cow. If you come to Diob or Diob, you discover that some of the land, if you meet some of the elderly ones, they will tell you that this region used to be their farmland that was actually used to construct a road. That's why you see a demarcation of road at the other edge of it. You see them putting small pepper or crow. They tell you it is still part of my land. Are you getting it? So those communities, you see those boys do those things. They do it because they feel this is all what their land before government came, took it up, but there is no way to keep them engaged. And the only way to keep them engaged is to give them those opportunities so they too can make something. Because if you refuse them from doing it, they will keep fermenting issues. And the government of the day, you and I know, does not have issues with the society being in chaos. They want it that way because they don't care.
15: I don't think any government wants chaos, obviously.
18: No, they don't care. Come on. It's like asking, the question you're asking us now is like asking us if the police have moral justification to collect money on the road and that the government or the city is not aware of it. The government of the day knows all of those things. I say if any local government chairman today in support of the governor decides that there will be no upgrade on the universities, it will not happen. It's not rocket science. These guys are not spirits. But it's part of our society, so we have to live with it.
15: All right, part of our society, and we live with that. From Asetiko. Asetiko, thank you very much. Good morning, Jude. History would not do us any justice if we do not see where this started from. Originally, were there Agboros in Port Harcourt? I don't think so. I've lived nearly 50 years in this city, and I can't remember the time when all of these things were not made mention of in our city. How were the community people then making money without collecting money from taxi drivers? On one hand, Jude, I can understand that, yes, livelihoods were lost vis-a-vis the selling of landed properties across the state. But let's not forget, every single person has an ulterior motive to doing something wrong. It is the easiest way to generate money by standing on the road and asking people to give you money, despite you not directly influencing their business, protecting their space, or even maintaining the roads where they ply. It is a lazy government that has led to where we are right now. A concerned listener with that comment says it's a lazy government that has led to where we are now. But is it laziness? Let's probe a bit, if I may, please. if we were to take, not just on face value, or let's say face value, the notion that because lands were used for the, you know, expansion and development of river states, flyovers, streets and townships and whatnot, those people in those areas historically have lost their farmlands and as such, you know, their livelihoods. But would it be fair to say that the government at all level, at some point in time, had created maybe empowerment programs, maybe, you know, school to land services, if you remember that as well, maybe skill acquisitions programs, you know, that were open for the populace, for anybody within the locale. In fact, from, I'd say from 2005 in particular, 2005 up till, no, 2010, right, in particular, when, you know, there were a lot of, you know, people who were trying to get, you know, jobs and things. Okay, let's do this. If the government did all of those things, and obviously government cannot solve all problems, right? What then is the validation for any of these communities to say we are sending somebody or this NAC committee? What then is the validation? Yes, lands were taken, or learners are taken, lands were used for the development of the place. The fancy roads they all drive on, the places where they all go to have their meetings, you know, it was used. So does that justify collecting money? On one hand, like the last caller said, yes, it does. It does. But on the other hand, to what extent? If you're collecting money, that means, hold on, and this is just a thought, please. If you're collecting money, those who are collecting the money have a duty to make sure that the roads that the, you know, bus drivers and the keke riders use should be fixed. If they're collecting money, if it's like your landlord paying rent, collecting rent from you, all right, once a year or every 6 months or whatnot, and then, you know, the landlord, you know, doesn't fence the compound, or, you know, the power goes out and he says you should fix it. You know, then why are you collecting rent? What exactly is your job here? Once again, what's the validation? 0817-923-0003, 0817-923-0007, 0817-923-0003, 0817-923-0007. 90.3, good morning. Hello, Port Harcourt.
19: Good morning.
15: Good morning to you, sir.
19: Okay, my take is that they shouldn't allow them to fix any bad spot around their community or area where they extort money from motorists, because if you allow them to do it, to increase it, to increase those levies they impose on those motorists here. So I'm not sure sort of it. It is wrong. And all of them are from the community. Any other receipt is backed up by one, you know, one youth leader. You know, they have different faction of youth leader in those community, and they have their territory. You get, let's say for instance, like Obiakpo, the one that's around that council, that's some factional group. The one around the, let's say, towards the Rumaholu, the another factional group there that holds own territory, just like the animals in, you know, wildlife.
15: Wow.
19: You know, when animals have territory, that's how they are.
15: Wow.
19: And it's not good. You know, it's not good. It's a breeding ground for cultism. How cultism sustain their service through a levy in the night, marketing along the street. Because, so you want to, like, okay, you take us in for any bad spot, any bad infrastructure, to increase it at the end.
15: Yeah, but that, so let's assume, I agree your concern is it makes a lot of sense, because if they have the power to fix the road, that means whenever they can tell you, okay, we have increased it because we want to fix the road. But all the monies they've taken from January to today, what exactly are the communities, quote unquote, used it for?
19: No, those money they seize as their own. They don't have any business to, like, to put it back into, you know, they seize as their own. You get? That's why there are different factions there. Their interest is for their self with the money. They don't have any interest, like, to put it back. Yes, it will not work.
15: Okay. Well, thank you very much. It will not work. It's basically for their interest. They don't have any, they don't really care about the community. Just, is it, well, how is it said? For stomach's sake, right? Yeah, for stomach's sake. Okay. All right. 90.3 Nigeria Info. Good morning, please. Hello, Port Harcourt.
20: Hello, good morning.
15: Good morning.
20: Hello, Jude. I called
21: back. Enjoy your music.
20: Asetikoe back.
15: Welcome, Asetikoe.
20: There's something the last caller was trying to describe. Let me give it a name. They call those guys senior men.
15: Senior?
20: yes, they are called senior men. And some of those senior men you see are leaders of some of the court groups. And you know that to keep these guys afloat, you need a daily income. These are the grassroots. When a politician is telling you, do you have a structure? Are you rooted in the grassroots? These are the boys that give them the grassroots roots. So you need to keep them oiled on a daily basis. And the only way you keep them oiled, because you can't really foot the bills of paying these boys almost on a daily basis from whatever is coming to you from the allocation, of course, via the CDC. The money may not be enough. So the only way is to levy the public. Of course, if you attempt to say you won't give them this money, there will be so many things from your vehicle.
15: But as a takeaway, right now, and it's a good thing that you are trying to, you know, as it were, elaborate the goings on for this place, because, like I said, people outside this state are listening. But let's assume that they are collecting the money, right? And everybody now knows that these are the people collecting the money. The question is, if they are collecting the money, what happens if the roads, for example, become impassable? What happens, for example, if, you know, all the keke drivers say, you know what, we're not coming to work. We've seen that happen before. People were left stranded. They didn't collect money for a few days, for a few weeks. So if that's the case, what is the validation for them to collect the money if they don't do anything for those who they are, quote-unquote, collecting the money from?
20: See, the validation is simple now. This thing is in tiers. We have the justice tier, the LGS tier, and the CDS tier. So they know for sure that their own collection is not meant for that road construction. They know.
15: I see.
20: So the people who they know are supposed to do those roads are the first tier. Are you getting it? So the first tier now is the local government or, of course, the state government. So those ones are not, those are the people responsible for that. They, their own, this one is like saying, among all of what we are, among what the LGA is supposed to collect, you take this portion and settle yourself. It is not part of what they are supposed to use to construct or amend the road. No, it's not. If you want to doubt it, say I will not give. Shebi, if you don't give and the matter comes up, you go to the police, right? Go to the police and see what your matter will go to. You will lose up and down. You will lose 5-0. You won't get anything.
15: Well, before I let you go, so you believe that if the drivers, as a good number of them are listening to you right now, say, you know what, we are going to stop because... So, who was it now? A concerned listener said, you know, he's been here for 50 years. This wasn't what was happening in Port Harcourt. If things were to go back to the previous state, ab initio, are you saying that the government will not back the drivers? Say, you know what, we're not going to pay any agboros, we're not paying any community levy.
20: Of course. If their union is so strong that they can be united and decide to go on a strike, because by the time they stop operating on the road, you and I comes out one day, we don't see any vehicle. Yes, it will send a message, and the government themselves, out of shame, will not do something about it. But until they do that, your matter doesn't go anywhere.
15: All right, Asetikoe, thank you very much for your time this morning.
20: Okay, sir.
15: 92.3, good morning. Hello, Port Harcourt. Oh, dear. All right. Please call us back, 08-17-923-0007. H13, good morning. Hello, Port Harcourt.
22: It's very distinguished youth from Mamigo. I salute you this morning.
15: Good morning to you, sir. Welcome.
22: Yes, I demand the very distinguished temple located.
15: Thank you.
22: The very distinguished youth, I think when we talk about this issue of insulting and extortion from motorists in regards to some strategic.
15: Is it extortion? I thought it was a proprietary donation. Is it extortion?
22: He said it's what?
15: I thought it was a proprietary, donation. Is it extortion?
22: It's extortion.
15: Really? So the community, you are saying that the community or the CDC or whoever it is that sends those boys, they're extorting the drivers?
22: They're extorting the drivers now.
15: Really?
22: Is it part of the taxes River State government approved? Or which law approved give them the backing in that regard? If it's not extortion, if not illegal. We have a joint revenue as far as River State is concerned. If the drivers have paid that, why, constituting, some group of boys, setting them at strategic junctions, collecting money, when you and I know that these monies are not being remitted back to the government. If you come to Element Junction, even at a point where this money is being collected, the drivers are struggling to pass that spot. Potholes. Some of them end up, their tires being punctured.
15: Mm.
22: But each of the costa that loads to from Element Junction to HA, you pay as far as 2,000, 2,500. Each of the keke bus that load, you pay as 800 per trip. I'm not talking of per trip, not just for per trip. You talk of keke, the same thing applies. Then these people will not come and constitute some group of boys. These monies are not one. There are multiple, extortions. You have chairman's money. You have the Asman money. You have a lot of, money that has been charged by driver with different names attached to it. For me, it is appalling. And this boils down to some of us who are, boarding these vehicles. They will tell you that the price of petrol is high. They will tell you how much they are being paid, as matching grand here. And you find out that these boys that they have stayed are not even from River State. They are not from River State. Rather, they have, contacted this boy, putting them there, collecting this money, and giving them return. For me, as far as I'm concerned, it is nothing but extortion and illegal. And I blame this to the state government. If you go to Baramora, the same thing applicable here. A lot of monies, levies that have been imposed on drivers. For me, the River State government should come up and stop this menace. Because at the point we have this in Abia, but today, under the leadership of Governor Alex Oti, those things are not in existence anymore. Can't we, bring it back here in River State?
15: Okay.
22: Can't we deploy that strategy? Can government maintain that policy and implement it there in River State?
15: All right, thank you very much. Before we go on a break, Imam from Iwofe says, this is my opinion. You see, another reason why transportation in this state is so high is because of these agueros, and most times they don't remit the money to anybody. They use it to smoke and get by.
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0: Hello, me Petra Kumwale with the news update. Secretary to the Obia Port Local Government Council, Kelvin Akani, says the council chairman, Dr. Gift Wall, is determined to stop land grabbing in the local government area. Speaking on Nigeria Info FM's Morning Crossfire, Akani explained the council's involvement in the ongoing land dispute between the Rumwosi and Rumwaola communities. According to him, the council received several petitions from individuals who alleged that their properties had been taken over by persons from a family in Rumwaola. He said investigations by the council revealed that the disputed land were not connected to claims by the Rumwaola family, which he noted has asserted ownership of more than 6,000 plots of land along the Obidikwere Airport Road access. Akani said the council chairman had taken steps to address the dispute by forwarding petitions to relevant authorities, including the police, for investigation. He added that the River State Surveyor General, Peter Ogolo, was invited to intervene in the matter and reportedly found that previous court judgment in favor of Rumwaola family were linked to land around the SARS Road access and not the Airport Road area currently under dispute. Well, the council secretary also criticized the police over their handling of the matter, accusing them of failing to intervene effectively and allowing themselves to be used in actions that have worsened the dispute. Now, some residents of Port Harcourt have called on the government and relevant urban planning authorities to enforce stricter building regulations to curb the construction of illegal structures on waterways and drainage channels. Speaking with our correspondent, Erisa Georgewell, the residents expressed concern over the increasing incident of flooding in River State, attributing it partly to indiscriminate building practices that disregard approved urban development plans and obstruct natural waterways and canals. Well, they urged the government to demolish structures erected on designated waterways and drainage corridors, while also intensifying monitoring of drainage systems and environmental sanitation efforts to ensure drains remain clean and free-flowing.
1: We need to enforce it with great measure so that such practice does not continue again in River State. Not just cleaning up the drainages, but stopping those that are building on waterways. I saw several persons mounting up edifices on waterways. Those are the things the state government needs to pay attention to, especially the urban and regional development agency.
2: The rate of flooding in River State is becoming alarming, and it's something that the government needs to look into. People just sell lands, buy lands, start building without consulting or check on the replanning of the state. If we should go to axis like Oku, great massive flooding because people are building houses on waterways.
3: If government puts measures in place, sanitize the drainage to embark on demolition on those buildings laid on canals. We're urging government put their sanitary team in field and inspect various homes, houses and areas.
0: Well, away from that, at least 98 criminal incidents, including 51 attacks and abductions, were recorded across Nigeria in just 1 week, highlighting a worsening security situation nationwide. The figures were contained in a police report published on Sunday, covering incidents across multiple states. This follows as concerns grow over rising banditry and kidnapping. The report also shows that despite 57.78 billion naira spent on security-related projects in the first 4 months of 2026, implementation remains low, raising questions about effectiveness and coordination in the security sector. But now, in Katsina State, troops have launched a major offensive against terrorists and bandit hideout. As part of ongoing military operations, the operation, codenamed Clean Sweep the Third, was announced in a statement issued on Sunday by the military following the abduction and death of retired Major General Rabi Abubakar, with raids and clearance operations ongoing in Matazu local government area and surrounded communities. And now in Oyo State, police have dismissed a viral video claiming that about 300 Lakurawa terrorists were moving into the state, describing it as false and misleading. Well, the denial was issued on Sunday by Police Public Relations Officer Olayinka Ayolade in Ibadan, following forensic analysis and intelligence checks, which confirmed there was no evidence of terrorist infiltration, while warning that those spreading misinformation will be prosecuted. Finally, in Abuja, Deputy Speaker of the House of Representatives Benjamin Kalu has called for stronger national security reforms and greater coordination across key sectors. He made the remarks at the weekend during the Nigeria People's Strategic Conference and Defense Exhibition 2026, where he urged the defense sector to boost local arms reduction and called on the financial system to tighten controls against terrorist financing. Still at the conference, Carlos said Nigeria must build a coordinated security ecosystem involving government, technology, civil society, and the private sector. He also pointed to recent parliamentary support for state police reforms as evidence of growing national consensus on the need to restructure the country's security architecture. Well, there's a news update this hour. To reach the news teams, send an SMS or WhatsApp to 0808-721-7215. I'm Ifechukwu Moyeli. Many thanks for listening.
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21: 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It's been a minute since I have actually done a corner, Jude's Corner, not just here personally, but even on my own space. It's been a very interesting and, if I'm very honest, I think it's been a very heavy 6 weeks, right? Was it 7 weeks, right? Now, we're going to get to the very first one for this morning, all right? So, how do I say this? How many of you have heard of this phrase? No good deed goes unpunished. Right? You heard of that phrase? I'm about to tell you a very short story about how some deeds actually go unpunished. And then those that don't go unpunished. But, you know, you do a good deed, something good is meant to happen to you. That's what we talk about, you know, staying true and being fair, you know, justice, equity, yada, yada, yada, yada. Yeah, but then no good deed goes unpunished. Just stay with me.

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1: All right, good morning, ladies and gentlemen. It's Jude's Corner, and it's all about the cost of doing good, right? What is the cost of doing good? Now, we've heard so many stories, you know, here in Nigeria in particular, of how people try to do the right thing and eventually, you know, it backfired in their faces. You know, you report a crime and then, you know, the police now rats you out. It's one of the reasons why we have, and I'm going to use Port Harcourt in particular. I can't speak for any other place right now. It's one of the reasons why when we have corpses show up on our streets, nobody directly reports to the police. They all come to the radio stations. They all report to the radio stations. Nobody. Oh, let me not say nobody, but a lot of times it's now safer to report to the radio station than the radio station now goes and reports to the police, because once again, if you do something good, you could get yourself in trouble. Now, a few months ago, somebody did something absolutely magnanimous. The kind of stuff that you would read or hear and think, you know what, this person deserves a national award. So, this is the scenario, ladies and gentlemen. A man on his way home, about 6:30 in the evening, somewhere in the, you know, nice vicinity of, you know, legislative quarters in Abuja. Apo legislative quarters in Abuja, right? So 6:30 in the evening, his working district, and he's meandering, you know, taking the cuts because he's trying to avoid the traffic buildup at some point in time. And he notices that this man is in trouble. This man apparently is with his wife or a woman, but he assumed that it's his wife. They're in trouble. So he pulls off because he noticed that there's a small crowd, and he's like, the voices were raised. Now, this man, right, he's served. He's done his time in service, not here in Nigeria, but he's served militarily. So he's very confident, right? So he comes down, you know, tall figure, like, hey, what's going on here? He speaks Hausa, he speaks a bit of Igbo. So he says something in Hausa, and then the people are, and then he chases them away. He says, go away, what's wrong with you people? And then he approaches the man, sir. I'm sorry, how can I help? What happened? What did they do to you? Oh, my car broke down, you know, and I was trying to figure, and then these people just came around and said, this kind of thing can happen in Abuja. He was just very surprised. He notices the woman and said, you know what? Why don't you and your wife book a ride? I'll pay. Book a ride, or I can transfer the money to you, book a ride, and leave this place. Tomorrow, you can come fix your car. They said, thank you. It's very generous of you. I was trying to do that, but my service provider is acting up. So the man says, okay, you know what? Let me give you a ride to the next junction, all right? Where I'm going, it's not too far. I'm going to our poor legislative quarters. We can just pass the sports complex area, and I can drop you off, and then hopefully you can find your way. They said, okay. They get into the car. The man, you know, is feeling, okay, I've done something good, right? Cost of doing good, I've done something good. As soon as he gets into his car, this man dials his phone, puts a number on his phone because his phone is connected to his car, calls the number. The number he calls is his wife. Tells his wife, my wife, my love, this is what I've done. I'm heading to this place. I'm going to drop these people and I'm going to come back home. Don't be worried, I am fine. Don't be worried, I am fine. Now, as soon as they get to where they were meant to stop, he gets off the road, and the people say, oh, thank you, thank you, thank you. Gets off the road. Oh, thank you, thank you, thank you. As he gets off the road, no sooner has the door opened than a police van coming across, cuts the man off, and the police officers jump down with their guns, straight at him. Everybody, lie down, lie down, lie down. I was like, what's going on? What's going on? I'm who are you? You know, he tries to identify himself. I said, no. Okay, all of you, come to, three of you, identify yourselves. I said, well, we traced this car because apparently there was a phone that was on the person of the woman. Long story short, ladies and gentlemen, this man had just given a ride to kidnappers. These kidnappers were returning from picking up the ransom. And the car they were in broke down, which was where the Agberos were trying to, you know, rally around and beat them. This man rescued, rescued kidnappers. And then now the police had him and he spent, you know, a few days trying to explain himself. It's stories like this that make people not want to help. But then I can also tell you a story of someone who actually helped and saved lives. You and I are all beneficiaries of somebody who took the chance, ladies and gentlemen, to save a life, to intervene. Whether it was a child who was malnourished, whether it was a woman who was beaten by her husband, whether it was a man who was being bullied by his or girl at work, we at one point in time have intervened. So how do you know when to intervene? And do we just do it like blind faith? You know what? I'm just going to do good because I'm expected to do good. I'm just going to, you know, pay for this man's food. Someone once told me that sometimes you should let people suffer. It sounds absurd. And I don't know if I agree with it. That's why I'm here, because I'm about to expose my ignorance. Should you let people suffer? If you can help someone, we often tell people, help in your churches, in your mosques. People try to preach, oh, help your neighbor, love your neighbor as yourself. But what if this neighbor you are helping is actually paying for a sin or paying for a crime? What if the neighbor that you are helping is a kidnapper? What if the neighbor you are helping is a otokotoko master, aka organ donor, organ harvester? What if this woman that you are trying to help is the one who is basically spreading lies about you and your business? What if? So, ladies and gentlemen, the cost of doing good right now in Nigeria has shot up. Right now, I, just like many of you, just don't know when to help.
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1: Welcome to EdTech Mondays, Nigeria, a platform that facilitates critical conversations on the role of technology in teaching and learning to shape the future of education in Nigeria. Our conversation this June is focused on rethinking inclusive and accessible learning for all. In the last episode, we established that accessibility challenges faced by learners with disabilities are deeply systemic. Beyond identifying the gaps, in this episode, the question becomes, how do we intentionally design learning solutions that include everyone from the start? I am Damilola Busari, and I'll be moderating the conversation. I still have my guests from the last episode, and they're continuing the conversation with me. Please welcome with me Tonye Falugi Ekezie, founder and CEO of Simone's Oasis Foundation, Chimezie Ucheaga, founder Mavis Computel, Dr. Victor Ogumbi, CEO Dawn AI Study, Chizoba Oji, a visually impaired teacher at Washington Memorial Grammar School, Onitsha, and Mubarak Aremu, convener of Access Ability. Let's get into today's conversation. In our last episode, one thing that was highlighted is the need to ensure that technology truly is inclusive. So I'm going to come to you, Dr. Victor Ogumbiye. What does truly inclusive ed tech design look like in practice? I want you to break this down and give us what it really should be.
2: All right, thank you very much. I'd say for ed tech, now this education and technology, to be truly inclusive, it's starts from the grassroots, the builders. Who are the people building this solution? And it's so disheartening that even some developers, designers, they don't consider building human-centered with inclusion and accessibility. Why would you want to build an EdTech product for a child that has whether physical disability or cognitive disability? And you don't even understand what the spectrum looks like. You don't have the knowledge. You should know as a developer that a child that has dyslexia, for example, you should build with dyslexia-friendly fonts. You should include that while trying to maybe fine-tune your prototype, your wireframes, and the likes. So I say it starts with the builders first. And it also goes a long way in the sense that is most of educational tools out there are pretty much built for the mainstream users, yeah, so to say,
1: neurotypical
2: kids, right? So whoever is building these tools, you must understand that EdTech now built for people under the spectrum, whether physical physically disabled or cognitively disabled. You must put yourself in the picture. If for doctors, if you need to maybe train your builders, right, let them go for courses that actually, because there are some courses called inclusive design thinking. Let them understand that, okay, these are the things to factor into place. Take, for example, someone that needs closed captioning or sign language, and they're using an American sign language to teach an African child. That doesn't work. So these are other things that should be considered as well.
1: Thank you very much. I'd like you to weigh in on this as well, Chimezie. What does truly inclusive EdTech design look like in practice?
3: Okay. So I echo a lot of his sentiments, and I just want to come at it from a slightly different angle. Usually when inclusivity means that when you're creating for people, you have people living with disabilities in mind as well. Okay. Not just about when you're creating just for them. And so one of the things I noticed is that in trying to solve the mainstream problem, when you don't think enough about people living with disability, what happens most of the time is that they become an afterthought and then it's too expensive to create just for them. Okay. But when you think with them in mind when you're creating, like when we are creating our own products, we're seeing that to help those living with disability is just one of the normal functions of our technology. Hmm. So that's one of the things that we're seeing. So when you create with them in mind, you'll find out that it is actually possible to not have something that's too expensive for dealing with people having a living disability. The other thing I would say is that as EdTech founders and creators, we shouldn't think we can solve all the problems. So when we're thinking inclusivity, we're saying, and if this is the mindset that every EdTech founder has, you'll find out that different people are going to solve different problems. We can't think of visually impaired, deaf, physically impaired, all of them, but who is the closest disability to our own demography that we're building for? And you're able to think that way, then you find out that all around the block, without having to make things a lot more expensive, you can actually start making sure that what you're building is inclusive. And the last thing I would say concerning, you know, like that type of thoughts in terms of what EdTech founders and solution builders is that when you think of, when you have the mindset to think of marginalized people when you're developing, you will actually find out that the type of innovation that you bring out will be even a lot better for the regular people. I'll give an example. He mentioned the friendly font for
1: dyslexic kids.
3: Dyslexia, right? When you think of a very friendly font for them, bet me that the regular child would even find it a lot more friendly.
1: True.
3: So when we, the reason why when we created our own tools, we are thinking about children in marginalized communities and hard-to-reach areas. So barriers like electricity, internet access, we already started thinking about those things. And when we now started thinking about people living with disabilities, like people with autism and the rest, the whole thing about the internet access and their waiting, those things weren't a problem anymore. So you find out that when you think about them from the get-go, you find out that it becomes very useful for ordinary people. And I'm in an inclusive education conference right now, and I was just speaking to someone, and two things they told me. The person that invented predictive text actually was developing it for people with disability. And now it is widely used around the world, making millions of dollars for the person that made it. The person that invented OCR, same thing, but now we're using it to scan, we're using it to do everything. So when you think with that mindset, you might end up developing something that is very useful worldwide. So that's the benefit of thinking that way. I rest my case.
1: Thank you very much, Chimezi. And just to re-echo what you said, at the end of the day, when you build with everybody in mind, everybody truly benefits from it. And thanks for sharing those practical examples with us. I'm going to come to you now, Chizoba. How do you think innovators can ensure that they involve both educators and learners with disability in product design and testing?
4: Nothing about us without us. You know, when developers want to develop any software for persons with disability, they have to include persons with disability from the onset. One of the mistakes developers normally do is they will not involve persons with disability. They will develop an assumption, and maybe when they conclude, they will now call persons with disability to come and do the testing. They start to go back and do a whole lot of assignments again. So, but when they involve persons with disability from the start of the development of that particular software, they will notice that at the end of the day, they will have an amazing result. Something happened in 2023. One of the Nigerian newspapers, I would not like to mention their name, they developed their app. And I was one of those that we are called to come and test. And one of the mistakes they made is that they didn't involve us from the beginning of that software. So when they called us, we noticed that there are a lot of mistakes developers made. The thing wasn't accessible as they thought the thing was. So they had to go back and start all over again to develop that particular application in order to include the persons with visual impairments, accessing that app. So what I have to tell the developer has is this. Anytime you are trying to develop an application or software that you want to include persons with disability, please include them from the onset of the development of that software. Thank you.
1: Thank you very much, Chizo. But I like the first statement you made, nothing about us without us. I'm sure that that definitely would help innovators and developers. Mubarak, do you have something to share about this as well? How can innovators better involve educators and learners with disability during product design and testing?
3: Yeah, adding to what Chizo has said, what works for one disability may not work for another. So it's so simple as that. And when we are trying to, you know, start any planning or any application or software for a person with disability, we need to guide them along from the onset, not at the end or the finish production of that very app. For example, there should be tests for screen readers, hearing aids, speech recognition, adaptive keyboards, and probably how it can be functioning on mobile app and system. So those are the things I believe they need to put in place to carry the person with disability along from the initial stage of any innovation. So I believe that many learners and educators we'll be able to go, and it will make whatever the innovators are planning to do or planning to bring in for person with disability to be more effective and deadly.
1: Thank you very much, Mubarak. You've shared with us that ensuring that there's representation even across the different spectrums of people living with disability. That definitely is key. Now, I know that there are a number of challenges that happen when innovators decide that they want to build accessible products locally. Can you share some of that with us, Dr. Victor?
2: Yeah, so I use myself as a case study. And when we're building Done AI, I'll say one thing that, and it's pretty much applicable to every edtech founders out there, it's data, right? Data bias. And because we are actively fully involved in cognitive disabilities, these are with kids under neurodivergent spectrum, dyslexia, ADHD, autism, dyscalculia, right? And we wanted to build our AI that pretty much take a neurotype profiling. So we understood that we had to do psychometric measures, a lot of computational neuroscience cases at the back end, just to be able to detect this, the spectrum a child is under a limited period of time. Ordinarily, if you are to do this outside, for a family, for a mother, you would maybe pay like $500 or so, and the wait time is quite alarming. Kids in school, 3 months is a 10. They don't have 6 months to wait for a result that's not even conclusive. So we realize that we have to go back to the drawing book, actually use phenotype African data sets. These kids that are under the spectrum, we have to use that data to build our model. We built a neural foundational model.
1: One thing clear from today's discussion is that inclusion is not just about building projects or tools for learners with disabilities. It's about ensuring that learners can actually access, use, and sustain these tools within real learning environments. We'll leave you with this. How can EdTech solutions be intentionally designed for the users, learners with disability in mind, from the start? Share your thoughts with us on social media or via SMS or WhatsApp at 0703-165-0809 or give us a call 0706-402-0742. Remember, you can continue this conversation on our WhatsApp and Telegram channels, EdTech Mondays Nigeria. And of course, past episodes are available on Spotify, EdTech Mondays Nigeria, and on YouTube on CC Hub Africa. Your feedback will help shape the conversations that we host and, of course, the policy dialogues that we advocate for. Until next episode, I am Damilola Busari. Bye for now.
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2: Imagine that you've been unemployed and seeking work for months. Government benefit programs have helped you cover rent, utilities, and food, but you're barely getting by. Finally, you hear back about a job application. You receive your first paycheck in months, and things seem to be turning around, but there's a catch. Your new job pays just enough to disqualify you from the benefit programs and not enough to cover the same costs. To make things worse, you have to pay for transportation to work and childcare while you're at the office. Somehow, you have less money now than when you were unemployed. Economists call this demoralizing situation the welfare trap, one of the many different poverty traps affecting millions of people around the world. Poverty traps are economic and environmental circumstances that reinforce themselves, perpetuating poverty for generations. Some poverty traps are tied to an individual's circumstances, like a lack of access to healthy food or education. Others can affect entire nations, such as cycles of corrupt government or climate change. But the cruel irony of welfare traps in particular is that they stem from the very policies designed to battle poverty. Most societies throughout history employed some strategies to help people in poverty meet basic needs. Before the 20th century, religious groups and private charities often led such initiatives. Today, these are called welfare programs, and they usually take the form of government-provided subsidies for housing, food, energy, and health care. Typically, these programs are means-tested, meaning that only people who fall below a certain income level are eligible for benefits. This policy is designed to ensure aid goes to those who need it most, but it also means people lose access as soon as they earn more than the qualification threshold, regardless of whether or not they're financially stable enough to stay there. This vicious cycle is harmful to both those in poverty and those outside of it. Mainstream economic models assume people are rational actors who weigh the cost and benefits of their options and choose the most advantageous path forward. If those in poverty know they'll gain no net benefit from working, they're incentivized to remain on government assistance. Of course, people work for many reasons, including societal norms and personal values. But income is a major incentive to pursuing employment. And when less people take on new jobs, the economy slows down, keeping people in poverty and potentially pushing people on the cusp of poverty over the edge. Some have suggested this feedback loop could be removed by eliminating government assistance programs altogether. But most agree this solution is neither realistic nor humane. So how can we redesign benefits in a way that doesn't penalize people for working? Many countries have tried different ways to circumvent this problem. Some allow people to continue receiving benefits for a given period after finding a job, while others phase out benefits gradually as income increases. These policies still remove some financial incentive to work, but the risk of a welfare trap is lower. Other governments provide benefits like education, childcare, or medical care, equally across all their

0: sustained, while Chairman of Ijaw Youth Council Eastern Zone, Datulu Sukubo, urged authorities to act swiftly to address the community's concerns. To Andani local government area, where a youth and governance advocacy group, the Andani Revolution Movement, is calling on residents to demand accountability from the leaders over monthly allocations received by the council. Speaking during the second edition of the Facebook Live program Andani Rebirth, the group's leader, Dr. Mobene Luke Enerine, said many young people have become accustomed to poor performance from public office holders despite the availability of resources for development.
1: Nobody wants to think outside the box. How will I do to make my place better? Everybody wants to just do the bare minimum or nothing, because there will be people to defend them. And then some of us will keep quiet. That is how we celebrate mediocrity. Lack of accountability. When they see that you celebrate mediocrity, people in government don't want to be accountable again. They don't care. They just like, don't worry, nobody will ask. See people running government without a budget. The Andani local government, is it being run with a budget?
0: And RNS said residents have rights to know how funds allocated at the council have been spent and what impact they have had on the lives of the people. He also urged young people working with the current administration to remain committed to truth and accountability. The next edition of Andani Rebirth is scheduled for this Saturday. In another development, the chairman of Akokotoro local government area, Aboya Bob Fubara, has called on eligible residents and indigents of the area to participate in the ongoing third phase of the continuous voter registration exercise being conducted by the Independent National Electoral Commission. Speaking in his office in Abonima, Bob Fubara said the council is committed to ensuring that all eligible voters are registered before the exercise ends. He added that awareness campaigns would be intensified across the 17 wards of the local government to boost participation.
2: Those of us that are up to 18 years, those that want to change their polling units, those that are having issues with their informations on the voter's card, to make use of this exercise, the continuous voters registration exercise, use the opportunity to register now, because it's important that everybody gets registered to vote in the 2027 election.
0: The council chairman also urged political appointees, traditional rulers, religious leaders and other stakeholders to sensitize residents on the importance of voter registration, while calling on INEC officials to work closely with the council to ensure a smooth and successful exercise. And finally, in Obiakwa local government area, the secretary to the council, Kelvin Akani, says the chairman, Dr. Gift Wonlu, is determined to tackle land grabbing and protect the interests of residents. Speaking on Nigeria Info FM's Morning Crossfire, Akani said the council became involved in the ongoing land dispute between the Rumosi and Rumaholo communities following petition from individuals who alleged that their properties had been taken over.
3: When you talk about land grabbing in River State, we limit it to Obiakwa local government. It is a serious business today, and the chairman has decided not to allow it flourish. On assumption of office, there were a whole lot of petitions to the office of the local government chairman on the issue of land grabbing, starting from Rumosi, Rumekini, different parts of Obiakwa local government, Eneka, who have different areas. The petitions were coming on that basis because the chairman came prepared. The committee was set up, the committee against land grab, to look into those petitions.
0: Akani said investigation showed the disputed land was not connected to claims by Rumaholic family. He added that the council had referred the matter to relevant authorities, including the police, and invited the River State Surveyor General to intervene. The council secretary also criticized the police, accusing them of handling the dispute poorly and allowing actions that have further escalated tensions. And that's Rivers Today on 92.3 Nigeria Info. To reach the news team, send an SMS or WhatsApp message to 0808-721-7215. I am OK Omubonu. Good afternoon. Many thanks for listening. Let's also inform you that at 4 p.m., we'll bring you a major news bulletin. This is due to the ongoing World Cup. Thank you so much for listening. Hard Facts is up next with Sam Oracle Chinedu. Stay with us.
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6: 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And thus, you must do what you can to protect and maintain them. 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So we at 92.39 Nigeria Info would like to encourage you to take the following steps to prevent a fire outbreak. First, install a fire alarm. Ask your electrician about fire alarms, as some can be affordable. Educate children around you. Take time to explain the dangers of fire and teach them the safety protocols and numbers to call in case of emergencies. Be wary of electrical appliances. They may make our lives easier, but they can be dangerous when they become faulty. Ensure a professional repairs or helps with the installation of home appliances. Do not make illegal power connections. Exercise caution when cooking. As you prepare your food, please stay close by. Resist the urge to take a nap or do other things whilst cooking. Also, ensure flammable substances are not close to your burner. Do not store fuel or diesel at home. Many fires have started because of petroleum products being stored in the homes of many Nigerians. Get a fire extinguisher. A fire extinguisher will go a long way to either reduce the spread or stop a fire if caught early. Keep fire-causing tools and items safe in storage. And finally, regular training, reminders, and updates to both family and staff members will keep individuals alert to safety protocols. Know the emergency numbers to call.
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0: Good afternoon. Welcome to Hard Facts and 92.3 Nigeria Info. My name is Sam Orokochinedu. Today is the 15th day of the 6th month in 2026. And I'm hoping that you and I get to have an amazing day today. I'm starting the show sounding like this because today makes it exactly 1 month since teachers and students were abducted in Oyo State. They were taken on the 15th of May, 2026, and this is the 15th of June, 2026. We await their release, either by rescue or whatever's on the other side. And so I've made it a point of duty to remind you that while we are getting on with our lives, as we should, because life goes on, there are people who have been put in a position they did not ask for, and we're hoping that they can come out of it. I'll take a quick break, return, and kick off the show proper. Stay with us.
1: And the hustle kicks off. Early morning to late nights. Energy dropping. Can they keep up? Yes, here comes the boost. Predict

0: Welcome back to Yeah, That's a Pepper Thing. First up, we've got Harrison wrapping his Dr. Pepper in a tiny quilt so it feels at home. Oh, how tender. That's a Pepper Thing! And over to Becca, who's whispering affirmations to her can.
1: You're sweet. You're unique. You're the best thing I ever poured over ice.
0: She swears it makes it taste better. It's not a science thing, but it's a Pepper Thing! Why do they all do it? All for that sweet, delicious, truly one-of-a-kind taste of Dr. Pepper. It's a Pepper Thing!
2: I am okay, Ombu Bonu. Good afternoon. I'm in the tanks for listening.

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13: 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This is Nigeria Info.

Hi, everybody. I'm Jim Rohn. I was just going over our latest issue of our new magazine called The Achiever. I want to thank you for taking the time to spend just a few minutes with me today. I have a very interesting subject. I call it 5 Simple Steps to Go from Average to Fortune. I've been asked to give it in many places for corporations and companies, and now I have the opportunity to share it with you. It's a pretty big subject for someone like me. For my life started out rather modestly, up in farm country in Idaho where I was raised. I grew up in this little community of some 4,000 or 5,000 people, and went to high school, graduated, went to college for a year and a half, and then I quit, decided I was smart enough, and got me a job to see if I couldn't make all of my ambitions come true. My parents, I think, gave me a very good foundation, a very good start. I was an only child, so I think they took some extra time with me and got off to a pretty good start. A couple of years after I left school, I found a very beautiful young lady and persuaded her to marry me and kept making all of those grand promises, as we're inclined to do, that everything was going to work well and that she had made a wise decision. Well, 2 or 3 years after I'd gotten married, it didn't look like my new bride had made such a wise decision, because I'm now starting to struggle. I've got far too much month at the end of the money, if you've ever known what that's like, and I'm wondering what to do. I'm behind on my bills. I'm willing to work hard, that's not my problem, but it isn't going as well as I had thought it would up until that point. I'm struggling, and I'm wondering what to do. Should I go back to school and get some more education? I didn't have any capital to start a business. So all these questions were going through my mind at a time when I needed some answers, how to really become successful and how to turn my life around. Well, at age 25, good fortune came my way. And sometimes it's a little difficult to describe good fortune. Why do unique things happen to you when they do? Part of that's a mystery to me. I really don't know. One of my friends says, well, things don't just happen. They happen just. And maybe that's it. I really don't know. But my good fortune was, at age 25, I met a very remarkable man. His name was Mr. Schoaf, Mr. Earl Schoaf. And he's the gentleman who gave me those last final answers that I had been looking for up until that time. Mr. Schoaf was a very unique gentleman. He was a businessman, an entrepreneur. He had several businesses. And he took a liking to me, and he hired me, and I went to work for him. I spent the next 5 years working for him. And then, unfortunately, at the end of that 5 years, he died. But I did get to spend 5 years with this remarkable man, and he's the gentleman who gave me the answers. He gave me the points and the ideas that helped to really turn my life around. And I will always be grateful for finding someone who took the time to share their information with me. The best thing Mr. Schoaf gave me was not a job. The best thing he gave me was the benefit of his philosophy. And fortunately for me, his philosophy worked for me. I practiced it, I utilized it, and I put it to work. And about 17 years ago, I was living in Beverly Hills. And I was going through all the notes that I'd gathered up during that 5-year period. And the idea came to me, why not share these ideas with other people? Out well for me. I wonder if others might find them interesting. So I put all of the material together and 5 years ago gave my first lecture, my first seminar. And ever since then, I've spent more and more of my time lecturing and sharing ideas on how to do better, how to make your life personally, socially, and economically work out better. And especially for the last 6 or 7 years, I've had the opportunity to travel around the world. The seminar's been translated in many languages. And I find myself now spending the biggest share of my time lecturing, sharing ideas, and trying to come up with answers that can make a difference in your life. Let me give you this simple little talk, how to go from average to fortune. There's 5 simple steps. You might like to make a note of them. Here's the first one. Get serious. That's number one. I don't know any substitute for that. You've really got to get serious. You don't have to be grim, but you must be serious. I know a guy that's got a 6 jokes keeping him from becoming wealthy. He's not known as rich. He's known as a joker, which I guess is okay if that's the kind of life you want to live. But it really isn't the best way to live. To go from average to fortune, you must get serious.
And you must get serious about two very important things. Number one is setting your goals and where you want to go. Designing the next 5, the next 10 years is so vitally important. What do you want to do economically? Where do you want to go? What do you want to be? What would you like to have? What would you like to share? How much would you like to earn? How far would you like to go? Those are some major questions to ask. And for that all to work out like you want it to for the next 5 or 10 years, in my personal opinion, you've got to get serious. Then you have to get serious about another important subject. And that important subject is called personal development. Personal development is striving hard to become the kind of person that you want to be. And to become the kind of person you want to be, you've got to work at it. 10 years from now, you will surely become someone. The big question is, who? What are you becoming? And if you go to work on it now, sure enough, in a very short period of time, you can take on a new direction to become the kind of person you want to be. There's a very important question to ask, and the question is, 10 years from now, you will surely arrive. And the question is, where? So to answer the question of where you want to arrive and the kind of person you want to be, you've got to get serious. So that's point number one. To make your life worthwhile and unique, to go from average to fortune, you've got to get serious. Now, the second point is, get smart. To make your life work out worthwhile, you've got to have some ideas. You've got to have the information. So you've got to be smart. In fact, in this decade, you must be much smarter than you were in the last decade. You've got to read the books. You've got to come up with the information. When I have a chance to talk to the high school kids, that's the theme of my talk. Get smart. There's nothing worse than being stupid. And if you will read the books, learn from your experiences, do all the things that you possibly can to get the information, sure enough, you'll be wiser this year than you were last year. And I've got a few techniques that I teach in my seminar on how to get smarter, keeping a journal, going to the lectures, going to the seminars, listening to the sermons, picking up ideas from other people. You just must keep up this steady process of learning. Never cease your quest for knowledge. And that's one of the key points to go from average to fortune. Get smart. Now here's number three. You've got to get going. All of the things that you've learned will not do you that much good if you don't put it into an action plan. You've got to get going. In my management and leadership seminar, we teach game plans, how to put all the good things that you've learned into action. Economic action, social action, personal action. How to make the changes and how to actually do the work, how to actually function. Get going, that's the key. Some people are ever learning, but they don't put it into action. They don't really take the action. It's like the man who keeps bringing materials to the building site and never builds anything. He keeps bringing in the sand and the gravel and the windows and the doors and the roofing material, and he just stacks up all these supplies, but he never builds anything. See, if you do that long enough, fairly soon they'll come and take you away. You've got to do something with what you've learned. You've got to take action. You've got to get going. So that's one of the most important things to learn, how to design your days, how to design your weeks, how to design the months so that you take the proper action to get the proper return that you're looking for, whether it's economic or personal. Get going. It's a major key. Now here's number four. You must get excited. And not just the false enthusiasm of just pure positive thinking. You've got to get excited over some very basic things. One is, get excited over your ability to make yourself do the necessary things. Because discipline is major step one toward personal progress. And anytime a person wishes to, they can make major changes in their life, personally and socially and financially. It doesn't ever have to be the same after today. No telling what you could do today if you really wish to. The act of murder is a clear indication that a person in one drastic act can forever change the course of their life. It just happens to be in the negative direction. What I would ask you to do, starting today, is get excited about committing an act. An act that's positive, an act that's constructive, to make the changes in your life that you want made, and to go the direction that you want to go. So that's number four, get excited. Get excited about your potential. Human capacity is usually never the problem.
Little children can learn several languages. We can learn to do the most incredible things. All we need to do is take the time to do it. So it's not a matter of capacity. It's a matter of judgment. It's a matter of excitement. It's a matter of will. And it's a matter of wanting to bad enough. So it's pretty exciting to know that any day you wish, you can change your life. Any day you pick out, you can make major changes. It doesn't ever have to be the same again. And that's exciting. Knowing that intellectually and personally, you can actually do the things that will make major changes in your life. That's number four. Here's number five. Number five is get away. I have found, especially in the last 15, 20 years, that there's an important thing called life balance. You've got to learn to get away. You must learn to get away and be alone. Learn to get away and reflect. Learn to get away and learn how to live as well as how to earn. How sad it would be to learn how to earn well, but not learn how to live well. You must balance your life. We teach something, especially in my staff, I teach something called lifestyle. Lifestyle is how you learn to live your life. Some people have money, but they don't even know how to spend it. They have time, but they don't know how to spend it. Some people are successful, but they don't know how to spend their success. They don't know what to do with it. They don't get joy from it. Rather, they get animosity. A father takes $5, crushes it, and throws it at his son and says, "If you need it that bad, take it." Now, it's the same $5, but instead of dispensing it with joy, he dispenses it with animosity. That's the difference in not knowing how to live. It's called lifestyle. Then you've got to take time to cultivate good friends. You've got to take time to be with your family. You've got to take time to be with the people who are important to you, designing your life in those respects. Get away. Take the time. Reflect on your life. Recharge your batteries. Do some growing away from your enterprise. Then when you come back to your enterprise, after you have taken this time to balance your life, you will find that on the job, working on your enterprise, things will really go much better. So those are the five simple steps to go from average to fortune. Get serious. Get smart. Get going. Get excited. And get away. I hope those points will be valuable for you as you consider them. And I want to thank you for giving me a few minutes of your time and for you giving me some of your time. I would just like to sincerely share this with you. Do not walk in front of me. I may not follow. Do not walk behind me. I may not lead. But walk beside me and be my friend. Thank you for listening.

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7: And it's 32 degrees at the Mercedes-Benz Stadium in Atlanta, Georgia, venue of the Group H match between Spain and Cape Verde, debutants at the World Cup. And of course, this is live coverage coming for the games, courtesy 92.3 Nigeria Info, and we'll be keeping tabs ahead of the game. And just quickly to give you team list, because team lineup already out and the game just set to start, for Cape Verde, it's a 4-2-3-1 formation by coach Batista. We're having in goal, Vozinha in goal, Moreira as right back, Borges and Lopez in central defense, and Lopez Cabral at left back. Just in front of them, we have Lagos Duarte and Kevin Pina. And playing attacking midfield, Jamiro Montero in the number 10 position. Ryan Mendes, the oldest man there in the team, and an old goal scorer. He's on the right flank, and Jovan Cabral playing on the left flank, and leading the attack is Dylan Livramento. For Spain, it's a 4-3-3 formation by Coach De La Fuente. Unai Simón is in goal. Marcos Llorente is at right back. Cucurella plays left back. In center of defense, we have Pau Cubarsí. He's playing alongside Aymeric Laporte. Rodri is in midfield alongside Pedri and Fabian Ruiz. Oyarzabal leads the line. Ferran Torres and Gavi flanks him on either side. Of course, no space for the returning to fitness, Lamine Yamal. It's my colour commentator. Hello, former.
8: Hi, Point Man. It's good to be here this evening. Have we actually done a live game?
7: No, we've not done a live game together.
8: Oh, so this is like debut for me, you know, joining you live on Nigeria Info to talk football. But it's good to be here. Let's get it cracking.
7: And also joining us here, we've got Dozier. Hello, Dozier. How are you doing this particular afternoon?
9: Very well. No, please, very happy to be here. I've always wanted to do this now over and over again. You know, it's been a long time I did this with you, Carl. It's four, five to 6 years, if I could remember vividly. But this time around, I said, this is World Cup. I need to come and do it.

0: to you, Carl. So always a pleasure to be here. Thanks for having me, Mr. Carl.
1: So, World Cup it is, and of course, some interesting matches being played. Some say it's been watered down with us having 48 teams in the World Cup, but well, you watch it, you enjoy it, and we know definitely as we get to the closing stages, it's definitely going to get more interesting. Spain already on the front foot, and watching this one strongly and keenly is Luis de la Fuente. He's actually come through the ranks, you know, for Spain. He looked within after Luis Enrique's team left in 2022. Disappointing one for Spain. Now, Ufama, let me give you one stats here. Spain has actually won 5, drawn 5, and lost 6 of opening matches. They usually stumble when it comes to opening matches.
2: I remember even when they actually won the tournament in 2010, they did lose.
1: To Switzerland. 1-0 to Switzerland.
2: Exactly, yeah. You know, but picked themselves up and, you know, won the remaining 2 games in the group, and then through the knockout stages, we're able to do what needed to be done leading up to that 115th minute goal from the man who still gets a round of applause every time he goes to any Spanish stadium, talking about Andres Iniesta, scoring 5 minutes from time, or rather 5 minutes from penalty shootouts. Quite a number of us 16 years ago were waiting for penalty shootouts, only for Fabregas to set him up. To think that Fabregas is a coach in the Serie A right now. Andres Iniesta just got his first coaching job somewhere in the Middle East. Carl, it's some bit of memories. But the problem for Spain is that since they won it, they haven't gotten past the round of 16 in the last 3. In fact, the next competition, 2014,
1: just quite to highlight, 2014, they lost their first game against the Netherlands,
2: 5-1.
1: Yes, 5-1.
2: Flying Dutchman, you
1: yes, I do remember that one. In Portugal, it was a 3-3 draw at the start of the 2018, before 2022, where they beat Costa Rica 7-0, and I think they've not gone beyond the round of 16.
2: Yep, yes, since then.
1: Okay, so deeply into it right now, and just like it's expected, Spain playing dominating football. We'll talk about that later. They've moved from the era of tiki-taka with Luis Enrique under De La Fuente. They've added more versatility to their game. That's what Spain has done as they've played. Currently on the ball, Aymeric Laporte plays to Fabian Ruiz. What a season Fabian Ruiz has had playing for PSG, most especially in the UEFA Champions League. 2 times champion now, aren't they? Pau Kubasi takes a long searching one for Gavi. Gavi connects, but Spain dispossessed of the ball, and Macucurella will be left to pick things up for Spain as we move. Aymeric Laporte, the Cavardians, of course, are doing the chasing, doing the pursuing. Not expected to see plenty of the ball, as of course, the smaller nation, a nation of about 500,000 or thereabouts. They're not the smallest. Curaçao, just about 100,000.
0: They are quite the smallest country, you know, to participate in this year's World Cup. When you talk of land area, talk of land capacity, so they're the smallest. But so far, so good.
1: Being an island, right?
0: It's an island, yeah. Cape Verde Islands, that's the full name of the country, is Cape Verde Islands. So in terms of land area, talk of land mass, they are the smallest in this competition. So they're trying to, you know, they're saying that goes there, you know, they're the smallest but not the least. So they're trying to tell the world, well, they are small, but they're not the least, coming and talking about this year's World Cup.
1: Cape Verde here on the back of topping their group, that had the likes of a Cameroon, actually gave them as much as 4 points difference. So Spain would do well to be wary of them, most especially for the opening day curse. Ferran Torres, he's hustled off the ball, and he's going to be strongly chaperoned today by Lopez Cabral and, of course, Borges. The Barcelona man also having an interesting season. It's a throw-in now to the island nation. Camera pans to our center referee. He's from Jordan, a Jordanian referee, Adam Makhadmeh. I'm going to have a half time pronouncing that one.
2: Exactly. But Carl, you would expect that the referee would be, you know, not the centerpiece, not the main story for
1: and
2: today.
1: And shouldn't be.
2: We hope that's not the case. Even as the Spanish team did whip a ball into the 18-yard area, but ably saved by the 40-year-old goalkeeper. Yes, you heard right.
1: Yeah.
2: The goalkeeper for is it Capo Verde or Cape Verde, however it is pronounced.
1: Let's give it in English. Anglicize it.
2: Exactly. You know, he's 40 years of age, plays his football out there in Portugal, very experienced. The one thing about the guys from the southern part of Africa is they're not much young players. I think the youngest player in the starting lineup is about 25 or 26. Almost all their players are in their late 20s or early 30s. You even have players who are 36, 35 years old. That's how old, you know, they actually are. But in terms of playing on the world stage, Carl, this is the very first time the nation will be at the World Cup. Quite a number of people have complained about the expanded World Cup, you know, and how some of the games have not been good enough. But the truth of the matter is, while that is true, in a way, you're not going to take away the excitement from the likes of Curaçao, from the likes of Cape Verde, who have been able to qualify for the World Cup, maybe partly because there are more opportunities for them to qualify. Qatar only played in the World Cup for the very first time 4 years ago because they were hosts. But the World Cup has been expanded. And they played in a group that had just three teams, and it was easy for them, you know, to top the group and qualify. So in a way, yes, we all know FIFA did what they did, you know, because they want more money, more sponsorships and all of that. But for the 500,000 people from that tiny island of Cape Verde watching this game as we are watching, Carl, it's crazy excitement. Reminds you of what it felt like for you as a Nigerian back in 1994 when we played our opening game against Bulgaria.
1: I had to bring Nigeria expanded World Cup of 10, and no Nigerian Super Eagles failed to qualify for this one. Africa has 10 representatives, but none of them Nigeria's Super Eagles. I hear Spain coming forward. I'm Eric Laporte. Coming forward, that's plenty of the ball being played in the Cape Verde half. Ball is put into the darting run of Cucurella. Not able to get to that one. The Spaniards will have to be wary because, of course, there's a tendency they could be caught on the counter by Cape Verde. That's the possibility. Livramento Dylan leading the charge for Cape Verde. He's actually scored 7 goals in 22 caps for the island nation. Here's Rodri to Aymeric Laporte. Pau Kubasi. Ball is spread out wide to Ferran Torres. Eventually picked up by Cape Verde. They will try to break away. And speaking of which, yes, they try a long pass, looking to get one fellow up front, and of course in Dylan Livramento, to perhaps take the Spanish defence on the run.
2: Unfortunately, for them, at least the first 10 minutes, it hasn't really worked. A lot of the football, Carl, has been played in the half of Cape Verde. Spain have had a few misplaced passes here and there, even as we see Cape Verde trying to actually go on a run. I thought that should have been a free kick against the Atletico Madrid man who I think stopped his marker at that point in time. But the referee waved play on to the dismay of the Cape Verde player. Spain now with possession and, of course, putting the ball to the right-hand side.
1: Ferran Torres finds the darting run of Marcos Llorente. Quickly to sweep up the pieces there is Jovan Cabral. He's, of course, playing as left attacking winger, but doing plenty of work playing defense currently at the moment because Spain has plenty of possession and have all the ball in the Cape Verde area. Corner kick now to the Spanish side. Of course, plenty of talks concerning set pieces during the course of the European season. So it will be interesting to see what the teams come up with, you know, during the course of this World Cup. Ball is taken in, easily cleared by Cape Verde. An opportunity for them to break forward. And here they go. A ball is misplaced. And of course, his possession giving once again to Spain. He apologizes, Jamiro Montero, to his teammates for not looking quite clearly before passing it on.
2: Cape Verde are not going to get enough of the ball. 11 minutes and we're already seeing that will be the case. In fact, there are very few countries in the world who play against Spain and have as much possession because it's traditionally how they like to play. But Cape Verde,
1: There's been a mutation in the team, you know. They will pass you to death, is what under Luis Enrique, tiki taka. And here's an opportunity for Spain. Ball put in by Marcos Llorente, looking for the head there of Arrizabal, but it was cleared there by the waiting head of Lopez. for Cabo Verde. But Spain had not yet done. Ball put into the box once again. And Vozinha, 40-year-old Vozinha,

0: around the 16, and after then De La Fuente has come in and he's actually changed the style of Spain. They've actually gone on like a 30 match unbeaten run getting to this particular stage at the World Cup. The Mercedes-Benz Arena currently, yes, still goalless in this live game here on 92.3 Nigeria Info. Now, you could do well also and drop messages for us via WhatsApp. We'll get to your messages. 0809-030-6416. I take that again. That's 0809-030-6416. That's what it is. Now, Germany saw what it was like to a moment of nerves when they played against Curaçao, when Curaçao equalized yesterday. But definitely, this is not Germany-Curaçao in Spain, Cape Verde. It's a different game.
1: A very different game indeed. You know, if they could have bought the Cape Verde boys, they've not been very significant in Europe. If you check each and every one of them, talking about Logan, even Daylon Livermento, you know, he made 26 appearances, got no goals, no assists for Casapia AC in the Premier League and Portugal. So the Cape Verde boys have not really been significant in European football. So I wonder what they can do at this point in time when they're playing up against a high-profile team like Spain. So, but I've seen a total annihilation of Cape Verde at the end of 90 minutes, trust me.
0: Here's Spain with an opportunity. Ball put in, Pedri. But the shot weakened. And it's no problems there for Vizinha in goal.
2: Not so much of a threat from that shot from Pedri. We do know that he can actually strike the ball very well. But in this particular time, Carl, not so much power in that shot from just outside the area. Even as we see the Spaniards steal possession from about 25 yards, but really did not do much out of it. One significant feature I've seen in the first 15 minutes or 16 minutes of this game, Carl, is that the left back, talking about the man who just, if you believe the reports out there in Spain, has just signed a deal or agreed a deal to join Real Madrid. Mm. I'm talking about the former Chelsea man, Cucurella. He is really not playing as a left back. He's actually offering a lot of the width, you know, more like a winger for the Spanish team, and that allows Gavi, you know, to tuck in into the middle and of course create more overloads for this Spanish team, considering that the Cape Verde team, you know, they know their limitations. They are not ready to come attack the Spaniards. All they're just doing is keep it tight, keep that low block, frustrate the European champions, do not give them space at all, you know, to weave those magic. But we'll see how that will pan out.
0: Of course, Cucurella, always the opportunity to go forward. One wonders what will happen when they see a team that enjoys more possession. But Spain, of course, having the possession. Yes, Marcos Llorente trying to get in. Borges stops him. A ball is cleared out. That's Lopez Cabral with the clearance. He was just yellow carded by the referee not too long ago for a foul on Marcos Llorente, the first yellow of the game. And he would do well to remain in this game, you know, beyond at least 60 minutes. That's one the coach, Bobista, will have to keep an eye on, because similarly, he's having problems there with Marcos Llorente, not even to talk about Ferran Torres, who's playing down that right wing. Coming forward now, Spain, Aymeric Laporte. Pau Kubasi, Llorente, looking there for the darting run of Fabian Luiz. But the ball is put out there by Borges. It's going to be a throw-in in favour of Spain. The camera pans to De La Fuente, who watches on. Tactical mind, some describe him as. And he's actually had a hand in the youth side. So familiar with some of the players on display and actually brought them in after 2022. There's De La Fuente.
2: Carl, you did talk about the fact that for now it's been a bit hard for the Spaniards to create those opportunities. And you could argue that it's partly because usually they play with two wingers on the flanks. I'm talking Lamine Yamal and Nico Williams.
1: Yeah, that's true.
2: Unfortunately, Lamine Yamal had that hamstring injury towards April, and he just started training a few days ago. Nico Williams himself has had a terrible season fighting a lot of injuries. In fact, he's been out for more games than he has actually played for what's the name of his club
0: Athletic
2: again?
0: Bilbao.
2: Athletic Bilbao this season. So that two-pronged attack from the left and the right-hand side, two youngsters who can take on their opponent, you know, and create spaces. Because they are not there for the team today as a result of injury worries, the coach has decided to, you know, to try some

0: something different. What has he tried? Gavi and Ferran Torres on the wings. You could argue that Ferran Torres plays a lot better from the left-hand side. But today he's out to talk in on the right-hand side. He doesn't offer you that width like Yamin Lamar would. And for Gavi, like I said about 5 minutes ago, he's been tucking in the middle, allowing
1: opportunity for Spain. Living dangerously is Kepler Verde, but able to clear. Fabian Luiz now, still with the ball. Cucurella now plays the ball to Gavi. Gavi back to Cucurella. Here's Rodri. And similarly, it seems to have simmered down, but it was quite a close one there for Spain. An opportunity to score. Tough shot from outside the box from Pau Cubarsí. Well, Fabian Ruiz, rather. And the ball eventually goes out of play. Yeah, Yon Cubarsí, also the Barcelona defender. So taking a look at also the replay there. Ball seemed to have struck someone.
0: Yeah, actually, it's a Spanish player. I think it did strike a Spanish player, and that's why a resultant goal kick for the Cape Verde team. Carl, 20 minutes of action. Spain have huffed and puffed, really not created much, and that's because the Cape Verde team, you know, have more or less said, hey guys, we're not as strong as you, we don't have as much brilliant players like you, we have players playing in the second division of Turkey. Exactly, we now are mates. The only thing we are going to do, even as we see Fernando Hierro, my goodness, it just took me way back to USA 94.
2: The one time I saw this guy,
0: my goodness, oh Lord, that's when I was actually 14 years old, reminding me of Fernando Hierro at USA 94. Spain got to the, I think it was the quarterfinals of that tournament, and lost out in the quarterfinal. I think they lost to Italy, if my memory serves me right. Fernando Hierro was also back at USA 94, but a combination of the Super Eagles ensured that they lost their first game. And that actually resulted in them not coming out of the group. Not like, you know, the competition that we have now, where you could finish third
1: and to have the opportunity to qualify
0: for you. Then you had to finish in the first, the top two. Spain, unfortunately, after losing 3-2 to Nigeria in the first game of that Thunderbolt, by the way, you know, didn't qualify. But you know, just going down memory lane and talking about some of the great Spanish teams. Unfortunately for him, as captain, just was unable to do what needed to be done to win Spain a trophy. But years later, Spain literally dominated both the world and European scene. Won three titles back-to-back. Euros in 08, 2008. World Cup in 2010. Another Euros in 2012.
1: And here's Cape Verde coming forward. Some fleet-footed football we've seen from them. And here's Jovan Cabral. He's got Marcos Llorente for company. Takes the ball infield. Trying to dance his way in there was Lars Duarte. But Spain will eventually try to win back possession. Taking a look at possession recently, 62% of possession for Spain and just the 29 for Cape Verde.
0: They even managed to get 29.
2: Wow. Yeah.
1: That's a difficult playing. Spain wins back possession. Got this one here. It says, good evening guys, I hope Spain wins this game by 3-0 and go all out to win the tournament.
0: I guess we all played over 2.5, don't worry.
1: But on the other hand, I keep imagining a final between USA versus Iran and Iran winning the final. Donald Trump to deliver the trophy to the Iranian players. It doesn't include the name. I do well to include the name when you send us messages. And this one here says, my name is Karabi. Wow. Which voice is that? I think we should have more of him, please. Is that Ufuma? Yes, Ufuma is in the studios here alongside Dozier. And there's a hydration break about to take place in the 23rd minute. It's still Spain 0, Cape Verde 0. Now,
0: do you mean an ad break?
1: Exactly. I was going to get to that. So does it.
2: Okay.
1: Now, the weather coming into this game was actually at the stadium 28 degrees, but feels like 32 degrees. That's how hot it is. Some have said, you know, it's summer, so that's why this hydration break necessary, so that of course the players can stay hydrated and let's have no accidents. We just heard Ufuma now. Some people say it's just FIFA trying to make money.
2: No, that's
1: at
2: not true.
1: Every point in time. No, this is for the TV.
2: Okay.
1: It's adverts. It's an advert break.
2: It's an advert break. You could call that an advert break, because if a player collapses here, it's bizarre for the whole world to see.
1: So justified
2: it's
1: for...
2: Justified
1: in Qatar, didn't we have something similar?
2: No, that was a winter. That was a winter.
1: Okay, no. It was a winter.
2: That was the first winter World Cup.
1: Was it?
2: Yes, winter World Cup. It was held in November.
0: It was winter in Qatar. Yeah, and that's why they actually moved the World Cup to that time, because the regular World Cup time
1: is usually in summertime.
0: It would have been mad and crazily hot out there in Qatar. But that not being withstand, I think two truths can coexist. Yes, the major reason, or one of the reasons for these break, is because it's actually hot. However, it's also one of the reasons is that FIFA has been able to make as much as 850 million.
2: Wow.
0: Maybe not 850. Okay. The companies themselves can make as much as 850. Well, FIFA could have even make 850, because only one company in the US, Fox, conglomerate, because they have the rights for the World Cup in the US. They paid FIFA $450 million.
1: Wow. Say no more.
0: They have to make money, you know. So I like I said, two truths can coexist.
2: Yeah.
0: I personally do not have a problem with it. The slight problem I had was, I think, the mistake from the first game. Fox made an error where there's a window. There's a 2 minutes, 20 seconds window. 20 seconds before, 20 seconds after, where you don't have to play ads. Unfortunately, in that opening game, Mexico and
1: South Africa,
0: if you remember, when the first ad went, by the time they came back, the game had already started. That's because Fox made an error and overshoot when they allocated time. So the game had already kicked off before... they came back. If you also notice, in the last couple of games, usually when the cameras pan back to the you see that the players are waiting, because the referee has to get a signal
1: that it's time
0: that the ads are done.
1: An ad break.
0: Exactly. But see, let's be honest with ourselves. Okay. The game is about its business.
2: Of course,
0: it's business. Money. It's the TV companies that have made it possible for you and I to be able to watch it on TV, to watch it on our phones, to watch it stream. They've paid a lot of money. These players and the countries get these monies. How are they going to generate the monies back? Is by the ads. Ad breaks.
1: Right. And the hydration break or ad break over, game back on. Cape Verde in possession, trying to see what they can do to play from the back. They would do well to, of course, put their passes together. That's the problem for them, losing possession when they do eventually get it. Here's Lopez coming forward. He finds Lopez Cabral. Takes it back. No way forward. A sea of red jerseys. A long shot there, looking for Ryan Mendes, captain of the side today. Highest goal scorer for Cape Verde. Tries some tricks and flicks there. And looking to shoot. Was there Ryan Mendes? But Cucurella in the way disturbing the Cape Verdean from going forward with that one. Opportunity, rare one, therefore Cape Verde.
2: Indeed, very rare one. This is the first time I'm seeing a moment of brilliance from these boys, the Blue Sharks of Cape Verde. But we hope to see if they can do something significant. You saw that game yesterday, Japan against Netherlands. No, we all thought that the Netherlands were going to give them, you know, a very heavy blow. But ultimately ended in a 1-0 draw. Who knows if some new things can come out from the Cape Verdeans, but... Let's keep our fingers crossed and see to the end of halftime.
0: Not sure. I totally agree with you about Netherlands giving them a heavy blow. Netherlands in the last, you could argue, the last decade have not been the greatest of teams. Exactly.
2: Right.
0: And on the opposite side, we've seen a Japan who have actually exceeded expectations in the last couple of World Cups they've come. Remember, they've dumped out Germany.
2: Spain.
0: Exactly.
1: On rankings.
0: Rankings, but... Rankings don't play the football. You watch the Netherlands team, like I said, in the last decade, they don't give you the same kind of inspiration like when you had the likes of Patrick Kluivert, Dennis Bergkamp, you know, Edwin van der Sar, Roland and Frank de Boer brothers.
2: Yeah,
0: you know,
2: the
0: present Dutch team over the last 10 decades has 10 years. Haven't really been world beaters. You could argue that the quality between the Netherlands and the Japan, 55-45 thereabout. Not like a Spain versus Spain could almost get the first goal, but that was not the case. Gavi in the 18-yard area, Carl, got an opportunity, crossed from the left-hand side by Cucurella, took his shot, but just hit it, the marker in front of him.
1: Spain still in possession, Spain coming forward now, still looking to make possession count. That's what they're looking for. Here's Pedri, thinks about a shot, but got players in his way. Finds Cucurella, who tries an intricate pass. Well, yes, he shoots.
2: He misses that one.
1: And the ball just goes above the bar, or rather flashes in front of Vuzinha in goal for Cape Verde. Spain, of course, enjoying plenty of possession, but what have they made of the possession? Now, that's the question being asked at the moment. This one says, Carl Ufamandozier, please, guys. It says, I don't like hearing that name Cucurella. It reminds me of betrayal. Back to this game.
2: He should be a Chelsea fan.
1: Says, if Spain don't beat Cape Verde 4-0 this evening, I'll be very disappointed. Nice job. No one does it better than 92.3. The one that shook me was the live coverage by 5 a.m. on Sunday. Keep it up. That's simply goodness from Alakaya. We'll try to give you as many of the games as we can. Of course, we got the rights for the World Cup, and that's why, to serve you, that's why we are here. Live game, 30 minutes in. Of course, this game now, Spain, Cape Verde, still goalless. But Spain, of course, like we've talked ad nauseum, we plenty of possession, but unable to make it count where it should. Vizinha trying to build out from the back with Moreira. Nowhere forward, takes the ball back to Borges. Borges angling forward, goes back to Vizinha. I wonder what the game plan really will be with Cape Verde. That's, of course, coming in here, they definitely knew we can't match them two for two. So what do you think would have been Bobista's game plan with Cape Verde? Because we see them, they get the ball rather than go forward in space, but they still go backwards to the goalkeeper.
2: Well, frankly, I think they should be very smart at this point in time. You know, they should come up with some smart kind of moves. You know, try to move into tiny spaces, create upsets so they can get set pieces. You know, maybe being able to convert one or two of them, maybe get a goal past the net, or try some outside shots. Like you can see, they've been trying all this while, they've not been able to get it. But consistency in trying outside 18 shots, trust me, one could cause a penalty or some upset, then maybe get a goal for them against Spain.
1: Well, that's about,
0: well, it's actually easier said than done, considering, you know, the gulf in quality between the two sets of players. All Spain have been trying to do is, when they have the ball, you know, try to press really hard and force the Cape Verde team to actually make mistakes. And we've seen them give away possession, you know, in dangerous areas a few times. A few seconds ago, they just did that. A pass from, I think it was Ferran Torres, to Oyarzabal didn't, his first touch didn't really control the ball particularly well. And that, you know, more or less wasted that opportunity for Spain.
1: Welcome, Ufuma. My name is Victory. Spain looks finished. I hope they score up to 3 goals. Cape Verde looks a bit disciplined at the back. So far, they've held themselves at the back. Moreira doing quite well to prevent Cucurella from going forward there. But Spain still, of course, with possession. Llorente to Rodri. Rodri. Ball comes back to Aymeric Laporte. Oh, by the Pau Cubasi, the Barcelona kid. Fabian Ruiz finds Ferran Torres, who tries some trickery. But Cabral now for Cape Verde. Kevin Pina back to the defense. It's Lopez now in defense. Out to Moreira. As we take a look at the match momentum, very much in favor of Spain. Cape Verde just doing, I think, for what the way I would describe what Cape Verde is doing, the possession which they have, which is non-progressive, just backwards anytime they get it back to the goalkeeper, I think they just wanted to count as possession for them. Am I saying something?
2: Oh,
1: am I saying something silly? Ball launched up front now to Ryan Mendes.
2: I know. That's so a very poor
1: I think
2: delivery.
1: Maybe that could be a tactic.
0: Yeah, it is a tactic.
1: Pass the ball to the goalkeeper, the spine.
0: Hold on to it as much as possible. Unfortunately, almost every time they've tried, their players have been caught offside. Unfortunately, Spanish defense, you know, have found ways to ensure that once those long balls come in, you know, they push up slightly high and ensure that the Cape Verde team are caught offside. However, I think if the Cape Verde team are actually smarter, maybe one of these through balls could actually see somebody running from behind and timing the runs perfectly to the point where, you know, because Laporte, I'm even surprised that Laporte is actually starting, if I'm being honest. Wow. I thought that Pau Kubasi would have been playing with the man who moved from Athletic Bilbao to Atletico Madrid. His name skips my memory right now. But Emerick Laporte is not one of the quickest. You know, we saw an opportunity earlier on the Cape Verde striker actually tried to run past him, and he had to use his hands, you know, to knock him off. That was legitimate. Go. But you could have a situation where his pace doesn't match the pace of the striker, and then it becomes a problem. All Cape Verde need to do is hold on to the possession well and let the attackers time their runs very, very well. Mm.
1: Free kick in favour of Cape Verde. Lopez Cabral wins a foul for his side, Cape Verde. It's 92.3 Nigeria Info. By the way, you can take us anywhere you go. All you have to do is go to your app store, your Play Store, download the Nigeria Info FM app, and of course, click on Port Hackett. And stay tuned to the matches from the World Cup 2026. Spain now coming forward. Trying to move forwards, Fabian Ruiz loses out the ball to Rodri. A rare mistake there from Rodri. And trying to see if he could catch the goalkeeper was Livramento from the center circle or thereabouts after Rodri lost possession. Striker Livramento wins the ball and tries a quick shot.
0: That was quite ambitious, Carl, from just close to the center circle on his own half of the field, but he saw that the Athletic Bilbao goalkeeper Unai Simons was actually, you know, slightly off his line, a bit ambitious, but hey, you never can tell. We've seen players actually do that. Xabi Alonso, the Chelsea manager, famous for that. We've seen Richarlison do it against.
1: Should he have lifted that one up, it would have definitely been a good goal.
0: Possibly, yeah.
1: Now, speaking of Unai Simon is in goal for Spain. Plenty of debate. David Raya, who won the league with Arsenal, some believed he should have started, but for De La Fuente,
0: why
1: change what's been your constant for a while? Unai Simon has been the man for De La Fuente. Do you think perhaps David Raya should have become number one?
2: Well, quite frankly, I think David Raya should have come on. You know, he had 19 clean sheets, Premier League clean sheets. Cucurella. Oh, he misses that one. A brilliant shot there.
1: Opportunity there for Spain. Cucurella trying to, of course, do some damage down that left flank. Ball is put out and eventually let flow from Pedri.
0: Would not have counted. That was a brilliant pass from Pedri to actually find Cucurella, who was just slightly a few inches offside. But he headed that ball back into the area. It was cleared out, fell nicely for the man who started the move himself, Pedri. His left-footed shot was put out of touch by the goalkeeper for supposedly a corner. But, of course, we saw the assistant's flag showing us offside. That Cucurella was in an offside position. But Carl, just back to that conversation about Raya. Like you said, why change a winning team? David Raya has always been the second goalkeeper for Spain. Yes, Unai Simons, if we're being honest, has really not had the very best of seasons. This particular season. He's not had the very best of seasons. However, like I always tell people, national team football is totally different from club football. Most times in club football, you don't necessarily make changes because of club form. Unai Simon is number one. He's an outstanding goalkeeper. A very, very good.
2: Riot.
0: I'm an Arsenal fan. I'm not going to agree with that whole talk. David Raya better than Unai Simons. Yes, in the last 12 months, on form, I'm not going to argue that.
2: Good.
0: Overall, good. I'm sorry, Unai Simons is a very wonderful goalkeeper. You could even argue that the Barcelona goalkeeper, what's his name?
1: Garcia.
0: Yeah, exactly. You could even argue that maybe Garcia's.
2: Right. You know, Raya has won Golden Glove for three consecutive times in the English Premier
0: League. Not a problem.
1: Gentlemen, let's not bring it down to a goalkeeping debate now. While that argument went on, Cape Verde had a good shot at goal. Jovan Cabral. That's at least it wasn't on target, but it definitely will count as a shot at goal. Meanwhile, Spain back to possession. Pedri to Cucurella. Cucurella back to Aymeric Laporte. As he has Fabian Ruiz, the PSG man. Sets up, looked like he wanted to shoot. that spreads it wide to Llorente to Torres, Ferran Torres, that is, Rodri. A sea of white shirts in front. Pedri sets up to shoot once again, but not able to go through the sea of white shirts, gathered just in front of the D for Cape Verde. Taking their time, Spain, they've got to be patient if they're going to break down Cape Verde.
0: Yep, just need that little bit of patience. No need trying to rush it. It will come, definitely.
1: And looks like it might be yes. time. Well, Putin, just an opportunity for the first goal. Ferran Torres strikes the bar.
2: Again,
1: and Vozinha with a save. Talked about some patience there for Spain, and we saw them make a chance.
2: Yes.
0: Brilliant find from Rodri. Yes. Like we said, just needed a little bit of patience, and he put that ball beyond the defense of Cape Verde with the man from Chelsea, now Real Madrid, talking about Kukurea, running in behind the players, getting onto that ball, heading in back into the 18-yard area. I think that was Oyarzabal. You thought that should have been a goal. Unfortunately, Oyarzabal's touch hit the crossbar, came back, fell nicely for Ferran Torres, whose header didn't have as much power, you know, because the flight of the ball had actually dropped the pace with which the ball had been going, and the keeper was able to punch it out of touch for a corner kick. But Carl, that's been the best opportunity of this game falling to the Spaniards.
1: Spain now to play the corner kick, resulting from that chance. Ball is put into the 18-yard box. It's a white-shirted player, Clarence there. Try to put it back here. There's Rodri, Ferran Torres. Well, what does he do? He tries to set up a shot there for Fabian Ruiz.
0: I think he was trying to set up Oyarzabal. Unfortunately for Oyarzabal, the ball fell to his weaker foot, the right foot. Really not a great with his right foot. He tried to, you know, turn back and set up Rodri, if my memory serves me right. But that fell nicely for Ruiz. Even as we see replay of that wonderful opportunity, great move from Spain. Rodri with that ball over the top of the Cape Verde defense. Cucurella acting like a winger here, not really doing much defensively, but providing that width, because Spain do not have it as a result of the injury worries they have to Nico Williams and Lamine Yamal. But Carl, I think to a large extent, if this game stays this way after 50 or 60 minutes, there's a possibility we might see one of Nico Williams or Lamine Yamal.
1: Possibilities Lamine Yamal might make a showing in the second half. The press conference before this game, De La Fuente was asked concerning Lamine Yamal, who was picked, of course, despite the fact that he was injured, and he expected him to make a full recovery. He says he's fine, but he will not be starting. Now, some journalists say, if he's fine, why isn't he starting? But something, no need to risk him against Cape Verde. And meanwhile, here's Cape Verde with a quick counter, with a quick break. He's 4-on-4. Here, the opportunity to come forward. They are still getting close. Time to take a shot now there. And that is, unfortunately, he's shepherded out of the box. Ryan Mendes. Or rather, not Ryan Mendes there. I think Kevin Pina. Cucurella quickly back to, of course, his position. Interesting thing about Cucurella is not just that he goes forward, he's able to still come back and defend.
0: Absolutely brilliant fullback. He's defensively going forward. He is amazing. Can't rule that away from him. It's actually amazing. And Real Madrid are getting a very, very solid defender who can actually, you know, because one of the problems Real Madrid
1: when you say Real Madrid hasn't announced him.
0: Well, it's not been announced, but Carl, we know it's a matter of when and not if. It's a matter of when and
1: so
0: not
1: what,
0: if.
1: What on the street?
0: What on the street is you saw the Chelsea fan, you know, sending the message and talking about betrayals, because that's because they know it's just a question of official announcement as it is right now. Yes, officially still a Chelsea player, but it's, like I said, a matter of when, not if.
1: Rodri to Cucurella, looking to go forward, cannot. They go back, build up slowly. Here's Pedri. I'm Eric Laporte. Down to Rodri. Here's Pedri. Can he find a way to dance his way forward past the white shirts? He finds Ferran Torres. Does he come from an offside position? No, he doesn't. Or rather, the assistant referee eventually raises the flag. Offside there against Spain. So Cape Verde will have the opportunity to come forward. Oyarzabal, the guilty man, That's the forward Oyarzabal, who plays for Real Sociedad. 29 years of age is Oyarzabal. And of course, playing as the point man today after this game against Cape Verde. We also have Borja Iglesias of Celta Vigo. He's on the bench. Victor Munoz, who also had injury problems, also on the bench. Pre-match press conference, the coach says doing okay with Munoz and, of course, Lamine Yamal. Opportunity forward now for Cape Verde. And that's ball is put into the box, but way beyond anybody. Lopez Cabral with an opportunity to cross in, but puts it way beyond anybody. So they hardly get the ball, they hardly get a chance.
2: Yes.
1: But when they do get it, they seem to just throw it away.
2: I think it's lack of poor communication from these boys. No, they don't know when to move forward, and they don't really know when to fall back when it matters the most.
0: It could be lack of quality.
2: Like you can say lack of quality, but I think
1: it's looking like lack of quality because they get the ball and they don't pass. You know, a rare opportunity. You've got the player in front of you and you're not yet able to pass.
0: But Carl, I'm sorry, that's why they're playing for Chavez and Trabzonspor and all the and Puskas Academy.
1: Cucurella! Opportunity there for Spain! Ferran Torres! Ball put into the box there by Cucurella and Ferran Torres with his left foot, but Vozinha goes down and catches that one without a problem.
0: Yes, he did, but it was you could argue that Ferran Torres could have done better. Yes, it will count as a shot on target. It was first missed by Oyarzabal, even as we've seen Cape Verde give away possession again. And, well, they did recover and try to get it.
1: Living dangerously. Living dangerous, Cape Verde. You get the ball, opportunity for you, but yet you hand it back to the opponent on a platter of gold. And they will do well to do less of that if they want to make any progress. So another opportunity for Spain to come with the attack as we watch the replay. Ferran Torres with an opportunity, but Vozinha, got down right on time to prevent that one going past him. I hear Spain. I'm Eric Laporte. We're already in added time. Assistant referee has added, we've given 4 minutes.
2: 4 minutes to additional time.
1: So the 45 already played. Ferran Torres. Llorente. To Paul Kubasi. Laporte. Looks for Pedri. Well, the Spaniards will go back once again and try to build from behind. Cape Verde will be looking to at least get into the locker room at halftime without conceding. It's going to be a morale booster for Cape Verde if they do not concede a goal, despite the fact that they had less possession than Spain.
2: Yeah.
1: And of course, for coach Babasi, he will be saying, Bubista Rada, he will be saying to his guys, just hang in there. Spain, ball put in, looking for Marcus Llorente. But the ball is cleared out and it's going to be a corner kick. Jovan Cabral putting the ball out of touch for corner kick in favour of Spain.
0: Not since the Spaniards do a lot with the two corner kicks or thereabouts that they've actually gotten in this game. Usually they're very good with, you know, set pieces. And of course we know...
1: Have we seen anything special with set pieces that's from corner kicks in this, you know, World Cup? Look, I think sometimes the national teams do take time to prepare something.
2: Of course they do, but this time around, no one really focuses on
0: set pieces. I talk about them not doing much, and you know they try to shut me up almost immediately. Emerick Laporte, who is very, very good on the air, remember him from his Manchester City days, even in his Athletic Bilbao days, you know, went ahead at that one. Not enough power, so of course the ball was floating a little bit on the air. The goalkeeper able to put that one out of touch for another corner kick, this time around from the other side.
1: Saved there by, of course, Vozinha, resulting into another corner that's quickly taken. Opportunity for Cabrera to counter. Cucurella is quick and puts the ball. It's going to be a throw-in in favour of Cabrera. As we take a look at Vozinha, he plays in Chavez in Liga 2 of Portugal. So definitely not, you know, prime football, someone will say. And that's why Ufuma actually made that allusion to where they play. They got some stars, though. Sidney Lopez Cabral, who is on the field right now, plays for Benfica. And, of course, we've got the lad who plays for Trabzonspor. That's Pina also, too. So at least...
0: The striker actually... parent club is Hellas Verona, but he did play on loan at the Portuguese side. What's the name? Pia Casa. What's the name of that?
2: Casa Pia. Casa Pia. AC, Premier League in Portugal.
0: I see the vest, but caught my sleep 2 years ago.
1: Opportunity once again for Spain.
2: This time.
1: Well, it's 3 minutes, 33 seconds into added on time. Nearly done with the 4 minutes added. And it seems this one is going to end goalless.
0: Feeding on scraps. He's really not had too many clear-cut opportunities. The one he got, he actually didn't do well with it, hitting the crossbar. But I'm sure he would have been hoping and praying and wishing that he's got the regular wingers that he's used to.
2: Nico Williams and Lamine Yamal.
0: I think we'll see one of them in the
1: second. I wonder if that will make a difference, as the referee from Jordan sounds the whistle, bringing an end to the first half of this Group H encounter between Spain and Cape Verde. Goalless it ends, but not for lack of a try by the Spaniards, highly tipped, of course, to win this one by a high goal margin, but because Cape Verde has been resolute in defence and have kept the Spaniards at bay. We're going to this break at halftime with Spain 0, Cape Verde 0.

0: at 92.3 Nigeria Info. Of course, that the unmistakable voice there, Shakira, and that's the World Cup 2026 theme song, Day Day, and it's done alongside Burna Boy. Our live coverage here of the game, Group H match between Spain and Cape Verde. It's halftime and it's goalless. Just before I take messages, we've got a commercial break coming up. Got a commercial break coming up. And I'll just take some messages. And when we get back, we'll take calls. But very quick one. Let me start with Ufoma very quickly here. Now, you said if the likes of Lamine Yamal or Nico Williams were available, it would have made a difference in this first half. Well, it reminds me of the match where Spain exited at the last World Cup against Morocco. Morocco set up like Cape Verde and Spain could not do anything to go forward.
1: That game ended in penalty shootouts. Yeah,
0: yeah, eventually went
1: exactly
0: to penalties.
1: So the point will be in this particular one, the difference is that while Morocco at least had a bit of quality and could, you know, trouble Spain irrespective of playing as deep as they played 4 years ago, we've seen that almost every time Cape Verde come forward, really don't either the quality of the decision they are making is not good enough, or when they go long, their players don't time their runs to the point where they just get called out offside.
0: Now, Dozier, the pre-match press conference, everybody was telling the coach, that's what Cape Verde, they're going to beat you, Spain will beat you. He says, even if they are beating us, we're here for the culture. We qualified, we earned it, we are here to play. We're just here. So, is it just being happy playing? That's because we've seen what they're playing. And what they are playing, excepted by some stroke of luck.
1: Don't take pictures of Yamal after the game.
0: That first match curse. Okay. I said that first match curse strikes to Spain. Cape Verde definitely shouldn't take a point away from
2: Spain. They're definitely not going to go away with a point because I've watched Spain.
0: You think they'll get away with a point?
2: They won't get away with a point. That's what I'm trying to make up. You know, I've seen Spain play against Costa Rica in the last World Cup. You know, the first half of the game was very, very strong for them, but they ended that game in 7-0, beating Costa Rica in that first opening game in the last Qatar World Cup in 2022. You know, and of course, when you play, and even it was an European team, I'd have said, okay, it's going to be hard for Spain, but since they a prominent team in World Cups, I think it's going to be done and dusted for Spain.
0: We've got a commercial break coming up right now. After the commercial break, we'll take your messages and also possibly take calls.
3: 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We'll be back.
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0: little information that you want to pass across to the listeners. We also have some promos running as well on the Lag City launch. So let's hear it from you, Doctor.
1: I want to say that investment has no barrier. Opportunity are everywhere. The fastest growing investment location in Nigeria today is a corridor called Beju Lekki. That's where we have Lekki Free Trade Zone. That's where we have Lekki Deep Sea Port. That's where we have Dangote Refinery, the biggest in the world. And in this corridor, that's where the coastal road, the super highway running from Lagos to Calabar, has already been completed from Amadu Bello, Victoria Island, Lekki, Ibeju Lekki, Lekki Express to Dangote Refinery. This has been completed. I drove this road myself. So, a local government there called Ibeju Lekki have been estimated to contribute 70% of internally generated revenue to Lagos state government in year 2026 and beyond. And that's where we are pitching our tent. And that's why we are there. In less than 2 months, we are launching the second product in Lagos.
0: That's big.
1: We call Lag City, Lekki Aviation Green City. The second and probably going to be the biggest airport in West Africa is coming up in Lekki, along Lekki Expressway. And that's where we have this project, Lag City. For those that are conscious of property location, they will agree with me that property around airport have a way of appreciating far and above property far away the airport. And that's why we pinch our tail in Lag City. Any new product born is launched to market, we give opportunity to earn from there. At the end, by Boeing selling at a discounted rate, Lag City will not be exceptional. 20 plots have been put aside to sell at 50% discount. Meaning that as you are buying this property, already making money in your property investment. So if you are listening to me and you want to invest in Lagos, the fastest growing corridor when it comes to property investment, you may call my colleagues in the end of this number, 090-555-22233. Or go to Boeing website, www.boeingestates.com. 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Or you check us up on our social media platform, Boeing Estate Twitter, Boeing Estate on Facebook, Boeing Estate on Earth, Boeing Estate. Don't forget to put the S.
0: Wow. Thank you, Doctor, for that expansive. The Lag City is a very strategic location, and I mean, if you're into properties, if you're into this kind of thing, you definitely know that this is huge. Okay, so moving back to Port Harcourt, we also had the groundbreaking ceremony in Aqua Vista. It was beautiful. I forgot to mention that it was an amazing event. We had a lot of realtors, a lot of partners, well wishers come into, you know, Aqua Vista to come see what we are doing. And I mean, there's a lot of infrastructural development going on there. You can see it. If you go to the social media platforms, you can see a lot of trucks, a lot of cranes, a lot of work is going there. Dr. Martins, please tell us what is actually happening in Aqua Vista with Boeing.
1: Just a few days ago, after the Meritus meetup, all roads led to Aqua Vista, where we have a kind of a picnic of sorts and a foundation laying ceremony.
0: Yes.
1: A foundation that marked the beginning of a milestone, a beginning of development in Aqua Vista. That is where we have our lake resort coming up, and the Aqua Vista is the estate overlooking this lake. But this is the first groundbreaking ceremony we see that witnessed by more than 300 persons. And the foundation has been laid, the building is coming up. In the next few months, we also call on Rivers people to come and do what they call housewarming.
0: Wow.
1: Ceremony at Aqua Vista. Some months ago, I told people Aqua Vista is buy and build. Remember, Aqua Vista is selling at a discounted rate. We have about 4.6 kilometers internal and access road, and we are paying attention. All these roads are receiving attention now. Imagine we are not local government, we are not state government, we are not federal government. But the last few years of our existence, we built 100 kilometers of roads, transformers, drainages. And that's what we are doing, Aqua Vista. So, Aqua Vista is still open. We have few plots left there. We are not developing or want to join hands with you. I want to live in a serene environment for us to develop Aqua Vista together.
0: All right. Thank you so much. Finally, on the tidbit session, we have something for the children. As you know, May 27th, Children's Day is coming up. And

0: one group has something for the kids. Parents, if you're listening, guardians, caregivers, if you are listening, please, this is where you want to increase the volume of your radio set. Dr. Martins, what does Boeing Group have for the children this 27th of May?
1: Yeah, Worldwide Children's Day are being celebrated in Nigeria, May 27th. This period has been set aside to gather together to celebrate children, a day dedicated for children. I want to congratulate children for them having a day. I remember growing up, Children's Day was a special day where we would go to a stadium, to match pass, new clothes, and it's as if it's a day we have freedom. We decide what happened and how to spend that day. So congratulations, children. Some of us have had our days. Now we are no longer children. And for parents, as you have the children, I want to congratulate you for the wonderful way you are bringing the children up. At Boeing Group, we are doing something fantastic, something wonderful to encourage parents to invest in the children. And to this opportunity, to introduce the children to the world of investment. So a special promo has been declared by Boeing Group, a special promo to encourage these parents between 25th of May to 8th of June. Any parent buying property in the name of the child will enjoy 20% in addition to the existing discount.
0: Wow.
1: Between 25th of May to 8th of June, you enjoy a whopping 20% of, and just do the calculation, when Boeing flyer you see, and the price you see there, just remove 20%. And that's what you pay for your child or your children to have property in Boeing Luxury Estate, in any of Boeing estates across the country.
0: Wow, that is amazing. So if you've been listening and you want to enjoy all of these goodies, all of these updates from the Boeing Group, please call the numbers 090-555-22233. I'll take that again, 090-555-22233. You can also call 090-555-22236. 090-555-22236. You can also visit the social media platforms Boeing Estates with an S on YouTube, Instagram, Facebook, and on TikTok, and also the website at www.boeingestateswithans.com. So thank you so much, Dr. Martins, for being on the Boeing Tip. We'll be back with more information from the Boeing Group.
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13: 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Yes, here comes the boost. 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
2: I always love players when they're playing football with a smile on their face. And even when, you know, a lot of players now are playing like they've got the world on their shoulders, they're playing in the best league. I regret the day, you know, when I didn't smile every time I was on the pitch because it's such an unbelievable... Oh, what are you looking at there, Roy?
3: I never like players who smile on the pitch. Too relaxed.
4: Football isn't fun, Roy.
3: No. You're there to win, remember.
2: Is yeah, you can win, but you can have a smile on your face.
3: No, not for me.
5: Just 8 years ago, I was crossing the Mediterranean to make it from Africa to Europe. Then I was homeless in Paris, sleeping in the street. I just had a dream to become something. That's the thing about dreaming. If you believe in yourself, you can be your own hero or hero to somebody else.

0: What was your first job, or what was your worst job that you had before you entered the film business?
1: I was a garbage man, like Troy.
0: Huh?
1: Garbage man, you get 3 hours, you get 8 hours worth of work, but you can do it in three. So you can go home as soon as you finish. Post office, you get 3 hours worth of work and you make it last eight. I did both. I like being a garbage man better. But they weren't bad jobs. It's like, you know, people say, oh, the difficulty of making a movie. I'm like, send your son to Iraq. That's difficult. It's just a movie. It's like, relax. I don't play that precious nonsense. Oh, move over, get out of here. You know, your son got shot in the face. That's difficult. Making a movie is a luxury. It's an opportunity. And most importantly, it's a gift. Obviously, everybody here is talented enough to do that. But don't get it twisted. It's just a movie. It ain't that big a deal.
2: I'm born in Brussels, yeah? Northern Quarter in Brussels. My dad was a refugee, came from Congo to Belgium. What were my chances of ever setting a foot, even in the Premier League, playing in the Premier League, winning something as a player, playing for the national team, and so on? If you take the odds and the chances that it was for me to happen, 0.00%, you know? And now I'm a coach. The question is, do you just stop believing? Do you stop believing in yourself because of what other people say? Do you stop believing in what you can achieve because, you know what, there's a very small chance? The mentality is to continue to go. And in the end, if you fail, you fail. If you succeed, you succeed. But you become better every single time. That's so important. And the question is irrelevant in terms of the direction of the fact that, because online you can always find stuff, so I really don't take it any personal, never. But the point is, it's an interesting topic in terms of what is it that people are supposed to do? Give up? Stop because of what others think? And in the world we live in, I think no, just let's encourage people to succeed, to break barriers, to do something.
3: You see, the loneliest ones, mate, they're the kindest. Not because the world's been kind to them now, but because they know what it feels like to be left behind, yeah. Saddest people, they smile the brightest. It's a bloody disguise, isn't it? A way to make sure no one sees the cracks. And the most damaged. Oh, they're the smartest ones in the room. Yeah, wisdom born from the ashes of every fire they've had to walk through. They've suffered enough to know. No one else should have to feel that pain. That's why they carry it all and say nothing.

0: Madeira, Manchester, Madrid, Turin, and Manchester again. Wreathed in red. Restored to this great gallery of the game. A walking work of art.
1: I've never seen anybody do it that quick and under control. But one of the things that really stuck out the most of his technical ability is very unique.
2: Scoring goals, great moments for us, important moments for the team. And this is what Cristiano is doing for the last 15, 17 years. So.
3: Idolised in Manchester and beyond.
0: He is simply Europe's best, surely. They have officially now the best player in the world.
4: As players, I think no matter whether you're a young player or an experienced player, I think to see him day in, day out and to obviously know what he's achieved, but you can see why he's achieved that and why he's been at the top of his game with not just what he does on the pitch, it's what he does off it, and he's extremely professional.

0: You know, sometimes I call my mum, but I'll FaceTime her and I'm like, she's talking, making me laugh, whatever. And I'm like looking around for like a recording device. Like, I just want to record her voice. Like, it's at that place now where I'm just trying to hold on to everything she's given me, you know, because for all of us, our mothers aren't always going to be here. But wow, what amazing joy and luck you have to have your mother in your life. I mean, the other day, just yesterday, I called her. It's like, yeah, we're in New York. I got a premiere. We got billboards everywhere. Yeah, Brad Pitt's here today. She's like, all right, shut up. Calm down. Humble yourself. Yeah. Stay grounded. You know, remember where you came from. Yeah. I was like, thank you, Mom. I love you.
1: I think Guardiola is an amazing coach. When I was there, the coaching was different compared to what I had before. It's totally on a different level. Mm. That's why he's successful. The guy never came third place. Mm. He's always first or second. So the coach is amazing. But I had a different situation with him because I had the coach and I get to meet the person. It became a problem I was not aware of because I solved my problems. I look in the eyes. Doesn't mean I have to like you or dislike you. We will solve it. And it takes 1 second to solve it. We go straight and we solve it. Because before I came to Barcelona, always media have their input and saying. They would go like, you don't fit in here, you don't fit in the culture, it's different because who I was. And my mistake was there, I tried to fit in instead of being who I am. Yeah. First 6 months was okay, everything was good. No, but the strange thing, the first meeting I had with him was like, remember, players here don't come with Ferrari, Porsche and that. Then it felt like, why? But why? You call me every day to bring me here and then you want to send this message to me. Don't worry, I will not bring my car. And I didn't bring it. Didn't bring it for 6, 7, 8 months. And we spoke normal conversation because I never had a problem with a coach in a professional way. And he said in the end, which was cool, don't worry, I take care of this. I was like, okay, cool. Everything is done. Next game, I know I'm on the bench. Okay, no problem. Second game, bench. Third game, bench. Said, okay. And now I'm getting pumped up because obviously I need to do more to show myself. But I noticed it was not about me performing anymore. Felt offended for me saying to him, I needed more space and the way I wanted to play, which is okay. He's the coach. Bad results. He leaves, player stays. And I respect that. But be open to me. Mm. Be direct to me so we understand each other. Fourth game, bench, and then I started to make noise because it's not okay for me anymore. Now I'm on the bench, and I'm on the bench because of a situation I created. And the fourth game, I bring my Ferrari, and I bring the Enzo Ferrari. And I knew it would create another situation. So I parked the car in front of his office. So you with me, I with you. That was my motto. In front of his office, I said, you want to play with fire? I will bring you fire, but I will burn you. He would not say nothing to me because he would avoid me. Yeah, because he would not confront his whatever problem he had.
2: He's not the brightest candle in the room, but he burns longer than anyone else. And that's exactly what I do. I won't be defeated, you see. I'm unbeatable. I can't be. It's impossible. You can dent me. You can damage me. You're never ever going to beat me. And you learn more about yourself in adversity than you'll ever learn in success.
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21: Upon us is another encounter. Magic, fun, goals is what we've had in the 2026 FIFA World Cup. Also an upset that has shocked the world just a few hours before we walked into the studio this evening. Welcome, Big Encounter here. 2018 bronze medalist in Belgium, up against Africa's finest nation, and it's Egypt, who have never won a game in the FIFA World Cup. Well, we wait to see how this task will play out this evening. I'll just go through the rundown of the lineup as both teams come into the encounter in a 4-2-3-1 formation. For Belgium, we have Courtois in goal, and then in defense, it's Mounaï, as Ngoy, Mukolo, and Castagna. Onana and Tielemans are sitting deep, with Tielemans captaining the side. Doku, De Bruyne, and Trossard are playing as the attacking trio, with Di Catalara, the striker himself. Same formation for Hussein Hassam's side. As it's Chaubert in goal, they have Fatal, Fati, Ibrahim, and Hani in defense. Atai and Lashin are sitting deep, while it's Zico, there's Ashour, and Salah, the attacking midfielders, with Mamouche, the man up front. Ekwo Unya is my name. We'll give you the live commentaries here on 92.3 Nigeria Info. The show is Football Frenzy. There's also Christian with a big game for Belgium, who have just kick-started from left to right on our screens. They have a red top and a black shirt, while for Egypt, they are all on white, Christian.
22: Yeah, good evening, Ekwe, and good evening, everyone. I doubt there's any game in the World Cup that's a small game, so this is equally a big, big game between these two sides. For Belgium themselves, they are, I think they're one of Europe's quite... a phenomenal side in recent years. They've got this generation that was transient in context of time, but I mean, when you look at it deeply, you find out the fact that they were really present for major tournaments. You know, when you look at the periods in between these tournaments, they were present since about the European Championship back in 2016, thereabout, and progressed to the 2022 World Cup before we started seeing the exits of some of their stars. So it's a side that were able to make it to the at least third place finish in 2018. So it's some brilliance that survives, but only in memories. At some point, you look at it and you see what once glittered with in gold is now flickering with nostalgia. But this is an opportunity for the players on parade this evening to etch their name in history. Paraventure, they put themselves together like individual stars, forming a constellation that illuminates the entire world beyond just their nationality. The opponent this evening is Egypt. I think it's safe to say that it's the base of African heritage and history. Beyond football, in terms of civilization, in terms of culture and everything, the domestic league is the producers of some of the best and competent sides in contest for the domestic club competitions continentally. And here they are, for everything they've said and everything they have, seven-time AFCON winners, but just like you said, they are yet to win a single World Cup game. And this is irrespective of the fact that they are the first African side since the next edition after 1930, which was the inaugural, to make it to the World Cup. And this, after 1930, is just about 2022. And this is just about their third or fourth edition. There's so much for them to, you know, change in terms of the narrative here. But their first opponent in 2026 is the Belgium side.
21: So they are already on attack. Talking of Belgium, I did say playing from left to right of our screens. The Egyptian top scorer of all times in Hossam Hassan. And also an AFCON winner with the Egyptian national team, currently coaching the side. Goal kick, Chaubert takes, finding Fatal. Zico is on the attack, stopped in his tracks there by Onana, who was also stopped immediately with the Egyptians trying to create one into the 18-yard box. It's a pass now for Mamouche in the 18, and then cleared out by Mokolo. As Belgium win a throw for themselves, just over 3 minutes played. Mass touch coming off Lachine. Castagna will take the throw. Timothy. Castagna. One of those who's been in and around the team for a long time, alongside his. Alongside the right back, rather, in Munai. Way back to 2018. Where they also played in the FIFA World Cup. There's Fati. So he sent out partner Ibrahim. Ibrahim returns the ball to Fati. With left back Fatou requesting for it, but Fati goes along now, looking for Mo Salah. Castagna stops the attack. It's now with Doku. Doku has gone past one and then gone past two. He's surrounded, finding Kevin De Bruyne. Our touch is just behind Tielemans. And it's the Egyptians who win it again now. Trying to see if they can break via the counter-attack. Salah's touch for Lachine. Hani has sent it back into the path of Fatai, and then with Fati now. Fatal for Zico. Ask Fatal for company from left back. Back with Atia. Ask for it again from Fati. They seem to be much more confident, the Egyptians, than what I've seen them play at the World Cup. Between 2006 and 2010, conquered Africa three times. And in that period, there were two World Cups. Unfortunately, Egypt were unable to qualify for either of those World Cups. 2006, hosted by Germany. 2010, the first. And for now, the only in Africa. Surprisingly, a golden generation with the likes of their goalkeeper coach in El Harari. Also had Abu Treka. Hossam Hassan played in 2006 and after that called his time out with the national team.
22: Is a side who maybe found success only intracontinentally, because on the world stage, their quality, the pride and the reputation they've gained for themselves in Africa is quite lacking. They're looking at their World Cup appearances. This is their fourth all-time. And they were present in the second after the inaugural edition back in 1934. And they are yet to win a single game, just like you said.
21: That's how poor they have been, alongside Cameroon also, who have done well in Africa but seem to struggle at the world stage. The Egyptians have some defending to do. Jeremy Doku, Ahmed Sweet, Kevin De Bruyne has the first strike. It's off target, has his hands on his head. First early chance. Unfortunately, it's Chaubert watches that go wide.
22: There were about four passes for Belgium to create this, and it looked very dangerous at the first instance. And even when you look at it for the second time, it still looks very dangerous. Jeremy Doku wasn't having the feel or the vibe to run against his marker. Made a pass, was it on rushing Thomas Meunier? An interchange of pass on that area, finally got the ball towards Kevin De Bruyne, who was just around the arc in front of the 18-yard box. Opted to take a strike towards the goalkeeper's bottom right corner. And you know how difficult it is for goalkeepers to try to recover from a position there, you know, moving away from. That made it difficult for the goalkeeper, Chaubert. But the fact that it was off target, and even when he recovered back into that same position, he was able to cover that place well, meant that the Egyptians had nothing to be scared about. But that is Belgium coming close to drawing first blood. And of course, sending waves of impression. For a moment, the entire stadium was on pause. I mean, especially the Egyptians who would have come out to support their country. But fortunately for Belgium's cause, as you would think, for the fans who are also on the other side, it was an attempt off target from the man, Kevin De Bruyne.
21: So it's Omar Mamouchi was brought down by Ngoy. Free kick taken by the Egyptians, who are trying to play out from the back via Ibrahim and Fati, the centre halves. Currently with Fati to the left back, Fatao. And the 18-yard box again is Fati. Now with Ibrahim, Lashin making a run towards the right, and Lashin is almost stopped, but Atia is able to get it back for the Egyptians. Not for long, because Amadou Onana, who is just brought down, has hit the ball back to Mokolo with Salah. Yep, the man who did follow Amadou Onana. Onana is yet to pick himself up.
22: Yeah, Mohamed Salah from behind had that tackle towards his ankle area. The tackle on Amadou Onana from Mohamed Salah, still on the turf, so looks like something that he will struggle with a bit, but now he's back on his feet. Mohamed Salah is so eager and zealous to do all he can to make his presence count in this particular edition. It's going to be a very huge disappointment from the world perspective that at least a one-time Premier League Golden Boot winner, if not on multiple occasions, someone who won the Champions League, one who's who obviously had with Africa's biggest side, failed to make an impact in the singular or the second edition where he's been able to feature for them in the World Cup. Back in 2018, they lost all three group stage games, talking about the Egyptian national team. And he was one of those who was part of the side at that point in time. So you also look at 1990, definitely he wasn't there. Egypt still failed to win a single game. So this is Mohamed Salah, who will be looking beyond the prospects of, you know, qualifying to the round of 16, because before then you have to win a game, and that is what is most crucial. It's only maybe not the easiest of a position they've got to play against today that they would think that there is a guarantee of a victory here.
21: On our screen is Gianni Infantino, president of FIFA. Goal kick. Strossard was requesting a corner kick for Belgium. Referee says otherwise. Omar Mamouche does well in turning, finding Ashua. Ashua now to Mo Salah, who's closed down immediately by Castagna. It's a pass for the Egyptians across deep, cleared by Thomas Meunier. And it's Doku who's trying to break for Belgium. Closed down by two. He stopped immediately. The Manchester City man, long ball for Mamouche, way too long, And then straight into the hands of Thibaut Courtois, who restarts immediately. Rolling the ball for Amadou Onana. Onana's passes straight into Lashin. As he now has work to do, Onana. Take the ball off Lashin. There's Mo Salah. Ball up front for Hani. Hani felt he was brought down. Referee says no. Amadou Onana wins the ball back. Jeremy Doku is stopped immediately. Yet to make a significant impact aside the first two dribbles he had earlier in the game. Mounaï, Thibaut Courtois clearing one out of his 6-yard box. Going so long. And it's with Di Catalara who is making a run towards the 18-yard box. Seems to have stumbled on that occasion. Wondering what the referee has blown for. If it's a corner or if it's a free kick, because the screen wasn't clear on that occasion. Yeah, it's giving a corner kick. Get off.
22: A very, very tight margin there to, you know, at the cipher whether or not it was going to be a corner kick or a goal kick, because he had Charles Di Catalara, you know, competing for the ball alongside Yasser Ibrahim.
21: It's a goal kick.
22: Yeah, it's a goal kick, and I think it was right. Yeah, it was meant to be a goal kick, because from the replay which I saw, it looks like the ball came off the foot, the boot of the Atalanta man. So that had to be a goal kick and not a corner kick. You wonder why the protestation from the man Yasser Ibrahim, and in the end, I think his cause has won the case.
21: So Egypt restarts play, and immediately it's Egypt who's lost the ball away to the Belgian national team, who are playing out from the back. Ngoy has gone past two. Ngoy is brought down, and it's surely going to be the first yellow card of the encounter. This time around, it goes to Atia. Did well the center half and pushing the ball beyond two men and was stripped. Immediately he got past Atia.
22: That was some very good burst of pace there from Nathan Ngoy. Went past Omar Mamouche, crossed the center part of the pitch onto Egyptian territory, and immediately he had gone past Marwan Atia there. He was brought down. A first yellow card we see because the way of the Egyptians, and that's a free kick that the Belgians will take quickly.
21: They have taken quickly, and it's now with Castagna finding Ngoy in the center circle. Ngoy to Mounaï, the right back. Mounaï goes back to Mukolo.

0: that the goalkeeper was off his line to try to fist away just before they could get to hit target.
1: Belgium, for the first time in a long while, have some defending to do because the Egyptians are on the attack. Still on the attack, Via Fatal from left back. Omar Mamouche is outside the 18-yard box. Finding Hani. Hani's cross. It's cleared out, not properly cleared. Because the whistle now has gone, and it's Onana who seemed to be tackled by Mamouche on that occasion, and it's going to be a free kick for Belgium.
0: Yeah, Omar Mamouche has gotten on some of those tackles in this game, and he's lucky not to get himself yellow carded on this occasion. Just like you said, it was Omar Mamouche going for the ball, as well as Amadou Onana. Mamouche with his studs just above the feet of Onana on that occasion, and that would be a free kick for Egypt, or rather Belgium. And so it eases the sort of pressure that they faced in the last few minutes. It's back with Egypt, and we're here to see what they do with the ball on this occasion.
1: Talk of the Egyptians now have to defend. Trossard's pass was looking for Di Catalara, but the Egyptian defense caught that attack shot. Mo Salah is closed down by two, stopping the attack immediately. De Bruyne has Trossard ahead of him. Ball out of play. Throwing, it's going to be Lashin Ibrahim. Lashin, I beg your pardon. The man with the touch. 4 minutes added. We've had about 46 seconds played. Throwing to be taken by Timothy Castagna. Long throw. It's a poor control. It's a strike from Jeremy Doku, and it's over the bar from about 12 yards out. Unable to find the back of the net. With Rudy Garcia pretty much upset with Doku's finish.
0: He got on that one a bit more than he should have. Jeremy Doku in that 18. I remember his spectacular efforts back from May and some of those games, especially the two goals scored against Everton, and how he found success in subsequent games. Across into the 18 was a setup for Jeremy Doku, and hitting it on the volley, he really got underneath that one a bit, and that's the reason why he didn't hit target. Otherwise, range was close, and anything could happen if everything was perfect and complete on that last occasion.
1: Goal scorer Emma Mashua finding Omar Mamouche, who was stopped. He's also had a disappointing first half. Talk of Mamouche. Ngoy for Onana over to Mukolo. Trossard. Now with Castagna, De Bruyne. This pass was from Unai. This is gone, ball is out. Ball is out of play. Someone on WhatsApp. Fidelisi Anyanwu is excited with what African teams are doing, saying African teams in the World Cup are beautifully making us proud. My brother, they are making their country proud. They are not making you... It's your nation in the World Cup. Egypt are making the Egyptians proud. Whatever Cote d'Ivoire did, they are making themselves proud. Free kick taken by Chaubert. It's into the 18-yard box now with... Omar Mamouche has a strike. Ngoy on that occasion was sleeping totally.
0: Nathan Ngoy attempting a header backwards towards Thibaut Courtois. Omar Mamouche getting the ball, and at a near post, a very tight angle, struck the ball. A ball coming off the body of Thibaut Courtois on for a corner. The result corner has been taken, and it looks like at this point it's another. Nathan Ngoy. Yeah, Nathan Ngoy headed that attempt, or cleared the attempt away from goal, and that's Egypt's second consecutive corner here.
1: Emma Mashua to take the corner. He goes short. And it's the Egyptians who are breaking into the 18-yard box. A cross in by Fatal. It's cleared out. A strike, which is deflected. Egypt can still keep it in play.

0: which they do, via Ibrahim. So another corner. We've already played the 4 minutes. Surely will be the last attack of the game. They are taking their time before the corner. Mo Salah is up and running now, because you want to go long and not short, or else the whistle might likely go. Salah's cross is into the 18-yard box. Courtois up in the 8! Headed just beyond everyone by a Belgian and then cleared as the halftime whistle go. Egypt's going to the break with having a lead via Emma Mashua. It stands in Seattle. Belgium 0, Egypt 1.
1: Job that you had before you entered the film business?
2: I was a garbage man, like Troy.
1: Huh?
2: Garbage man, you get 3 hours, you get 8 hours worth of work, but you can do it in three. So you can go home as soon as you finish. Post office, you get 3 hours worth of work and you make it last eight. I did both. I like being a garbage man better. But they weren't bad jobs. It's like, people say, oh, the difficulty of making a movie. I'm like, send your son to Iraq. That's difficult. It's just a movie. It's like, relax. I don't play that precious nonsense. Oh, move over, get out of here. You know, your son got shot in the face, that's difficult. Making a movie is a luxury. It's an opportunity, and most importantly, it's a gift. Obviously, everybody here is talented enough to do that, but don't get it twisted. It's just a movie. It ain't that big a deal.

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0: As I'm getting older, man, I'm realizing that mums, wow. You know, sometimes I call my mum, but I'll FaceTime her and I'm like, she's talking, making me laugh, whatever. And I'm like looking around for like a recording device. Like, I just want to record her voice. Like, it's at that place now where I'm just trying to hold on to everything she's given me, you know, because for all of us, our mothers aren't always going to be here. But wow, what amazing joy and luck you have to have your mother in your life. I mean, the other day, just yesterday, I called her. It's like, yeah, we're in New York. I got a premiere. We got billboards everywhere. Yeah, Brad Pitt's here today. She's like, all right, shut.
1: 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Nigeria Info. We'll be back.
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0: So what the first half it has been, and it's Egypt that are leading by a goal to nothing. Emre Mashour, the goal scorer, scoring in the 19th minute. They are 45 minutes away from getting their first ever win in World Cup history. Talking of the Egyptians, they've never won a game. Yes, they are the pride of Africa in terms of what they have achieved at the AFCON. Seven-time champions, more trophies than any other person, but you have never ever won a game at the World Cup. 0817-923-0009. That is where you can call us and let's get your thoughts. One or two calls just before the players who are currently making their way into the field. Link up again. We start the commentary again. 0817-923-0009 is for the phone lines. And on WhatsApp is 0809-0306-416. A message here says, guys, don't be angry with us. Let us support our African brothers for now. We have learned our lessons. Well done to Cote d'Ivoire and Egypt. My brother, people have never learned your lesson in this world. Why are you supporting? If they win, they have won. So it's all on you. Hi, good evening.
1: Hi, come here.
0: Good evening.
1: Good evening.
0: Welcome.
1: Yeah, I believe that the will come back. They will win the match 2-1.
0: Okay.
1: Yeah, I'm Kevin De Bruyne will score.
0: Okay.
1: And Jeremy Doku will also score.
0: All right. Thank you very much. 0817-923-0009. That is for the phone line. We've already got players making their way into the pitch. Hi, good evening.
2: Yes.
0: I'm sorry. We had a beep in between the call. This one says, I lost 2,500 today because of Spain. I played over 3.5. Spain to win at over 0.5. Totaling 2,500. But Spain killed all. He says, may Spain never go past the group stage. My brother. African representatives making their country proud. Okay. Percy Charles, who sent in the message. Thanks for that message. So the players make their way to the pitch. So it's their coaches also making their way to their seat. Making their way to the seats as well. Rudy Garcia for Belgium. And then you've got Hossam Hassan of Egypt. Yes, he has led them to glory as a player. Can he lead them now to their first win ever? Can he lead them to their first win as a coach? Second half is just about to kickstart now.

0: So the goal scorer of tonight in Emma Mashua about to kickstart the second half for the Egyptians, who are now playing from left to right of our screen. Still all on white. While for the Red Devils, the Belgians, putting on a red top and a black shot. They've got work to do. 2018 was their best ever outing. Semi-final loss to France. Bronze medalists beating the Three Lions of England in the encounter. The generation has come. That golden generation has surely gone. No more Hazard. No Moussa Dembele. No Marouane Fellaini. There's no Vincent Kompany. No Vertonghen. And that golden generation has gone. It's just left with Kevin De Bruyne from that era and Thibaut Courtois. You could also add Monet and Castagna, although they were not popular as the other lads that I've called out. Nigeria info is the station. Belgium, who are currently ranked 9th in the world, are facing Egypt, who are 20 places below them, down in 29th. Same formation, no change yet. Courtois in goal, Mounaï, Ngoy, Mokolo and Castagna in defence, Onana, Tielemans, Doku, De Bruyne and Trossard in midfield with Di Catalara up front. While for Egypt, it's Chaubert in goal, Fatal, Fati, Ibrahim and Hani in defence, Atia, Lachine, Salah, Zico and Ashua, the goal scorer in midfield, and Mamouche is the man up front. There's Chaubert, goal scorer, taking it. Chaubert, I beg your pardon, the goalkeeper, clearing one out of his 18-yard box. Doku is brought down and whistle doesn't go. He seems to be complaining at this point. He's not happy because it's looking like Ibrahim and Hani have been favoured a lot of times above him. There's the goal scorer, Ashua. He's up against Mounaï. Ashua's pass is a great one into the 18. It's Egypt looking for the second and it's still blocked in the 18-yard box. The Belgians are asking for a handball from Mamouche. They've cleared their lines and Egypt win it from the back again with Chaubert. Ibrahim finding Hani from right back. Ball forward now for Zico, who took it out of play, so it's going to be a throw-in for Belgium.
1: Yeah, throw-in for Belgium. A few minutes ago, I think the Egyptians just had a golden opportunity to make it 2-0. And that was with Emam Ashour also creating something on the left-hand side, making a pass, a ball finally finding its way between the center of the 18-yard box and the goalkeeper's 6-yard box. There you had the confusion between the likes of Omar Mamouche and his teammates, striking the ball, being blocked by the Belgium players. But that was close range because the goalkeeper was also, you know, in position. Imagine that going into the back of the net. That would have given a bit more assurance about setting 3 points for Egypt ahead of the Belgians. And I'm not sure what sort of waves would have been sent around the whole world, because this really wouldn't be an upset for Egypt to get a victory. But just like you said, based on the rankings, based on the quality of players, the Belgians are ranked higher and better than the Egyptians. They were underdogs, the Egyptians, coming into this game, but they have the lead, and that was a golden opportunity to make it 2-0.
0: Mokolo trying to play out of the back, finding Onana. Ngoy gets the ball from Onana, takes it into the Egyptian half. From Mounaï. For De Bruyne. Doku is brought down on the floor and is nodding his head. Was his teammate from Klopp's side, talking of Manchester City, who brought him down. I'm talking of Omar Mamouche. Free kick, Belgium.
1: it could also be one of the reasons why he hasn't excelled in this game, Jeremy Doku. Maybe Omar Mamouche has leaked some secrets to the back line for Egypt, just like you say, teammates at club level, and his weakness may be known, but Jeremy Doku is really struggling to make an impact in this game. He's played on the left wing, has drifted to the right also. This time I see him playing from the centre, and he's still struggling irrespective of the change in positions.
0: It's Trossard as the free kick was taken short from the left flank of attack for Belgium. Trossard goes infield and is stopped. Long pass is forward for Jeremy Doku, who's kept it in play. Doku into the 18-yard box. Doku nearly gets past his man. He nearly does a flick or trick to go past his man. Unfortunately, he can't. And De Bruyne is then stopped now. It's the Egyptians who are breaking via the counter-attack. Courtois has to come out of his 18-yard box and clear his lines. Goes long. It's 2-1 now by Youri Tielemans. He's gone down, Tielemans. Whistle has gone. Free kick. Di Catalara wants to restart quickly. Finding Tielemans to Leandro Trossard. Trossard over to Castagna. Castagna now with Andre Onana. Amadou Onana, I beg your pardon. Trabzonspor's Onana, who's back with United, running into my head at that point. Doku receiving the ball again. Doku goes down. Doku, whistle has gone. Referee says it's a free kick just on the edge of the 18-yard box. So make that about 19 yards away, or 20, if I'm not mistaken.
1: Well, this is the second occasion where he's brought down outside the 18. They may not be lucky in the third if that happens to be inside the 18-yard box, because that would be a penalty and a healthy lifeline to get the equalizer. He's becoming a bit more effective, Jeremy Doku. And it looks like he wants to take the ball by the horn. He's trying to play the chances himself.
0: He said he's enjoying playing in the middle now. That's what he's telling the bench. That he's enjoying playing from behind the striker. And I think this has been the best Doku we've seen all game.
1: Yeah, indeed. He's been better in that area. He was at... He failed to make an impact in the first 30 minutes where he played on the left. The remainder of the 15 minutes in the first half where he played on the right, he definitely didn't succeed there. And the second half has started. He's featured in 5 minutes of the second half period, and he's

They remove from their curriculum. So, the question is, what are we doing? Oh, you hear, I'm trying to get it. Look at it. They said, Japanese universities have restructured and reduced programs in the arts, humanities, and social sciences to better meet the needs of a changing society. So, because the society is changing, so day to day they are changing their curriculum. Driven by government directives. Did you hear that? Not private sector directive. You know, when people say, it's private sector that used to make any country grow. Okay? It is government that will lay the carpet or the rug on the floor for people to march on, for people to walk on. Driven by government directives, nearly half of national universities scaled back or transformed these faculties to focus on more practical STEM courses or STEM-focused. STEM is science, technology, engineering, and mathematics, in capital letter, and employable disciplines. Look at it. The restructuring has fundamentally impacted the Japanese higher education system. One, ministry directive. In June, the Japanese Ministry of Education urged all national universities to either abolish social science and humanities department or convert them to fields that better serve contemporary societal and industrial needs. So they gave a directive, abolish those courses in social sciences and humanities or convert them to courses that will serve contemporary needs, societal needs, and industrial needs. Now, university compliance. Out of the 60 national universities that offer these programs, 26 confirmed they will close or scale back their faculties. This resulted in restrictions or recruiting students for programs like law, economics, or teacher training. Here, we're still building law schools when we need factories. And people say it's development. What do we need now? Is it more lawyers? We need more doctors. We need more technicians. Isn't it? Prestigious pushback. Institutions like the University of Tokyo and Kyoto University refuse to comply, arguing that liberal arts and humanities are fundamental to higher education. Those ones, they refuse, but some of them have moved on. Program evolution. Rather than being eliminated, some remaining arts and humanities courses have been revamped. You see, they say, okay, pull it off or revamp it. Have been what? Revamped to focus on regional community projects, national certification programs, or blended with other fields to be more utilizable. Because the country felt time is going, we have new problems emerging, we must change our system to meet the needs of the contemporary society. Here, very soon now, they'll bring a course on election rigging. They'll put it in our schools. And people will go and read it. How to rig election. Look at China's own. China's crafts, arts, public administration, 12,000 courses as AI takes over. Did you see that? They said China has cut more than 12,000 university programs and introduced thousands of new AI and technology-focused courses as part of major effort to prepare students for future workforce. Did you hear that?